Broadcasting Corporation, Ontario's local broadcasting company, in Peterborough, Ontario, and on the treaty and traditional territory of the Mississauga Anishinaabeg.

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0: Child star Ricky Schroeder said something really dumb when Dolly Parton died. You can look it up. We're asking you tonight, what's the dumb thing your friends have said to you? Janet?
2: John?
0: Mm-hmm.
2: My friend Steph is going to hate me for telling you this.
0: What'd she do?
2: She asked me if Canada was in North America. I just stared at her.
0: Hey, my wife asked me if Canadian Tire sells tires.

Freak 90.5. We've been doing the Peter World Challenge. We have another question next hour. And we're learning some pretty cool stuff. This question, it might actually make you a better person. More interesting anyway. Question number two, if you know the answer, you text it to me at 705-874-9050. And if you don't, take a guess anyway. You could win a John Cho air freshener for your car. Vanilla. Which celestial event can local families catch tonight into Friday morning? Is it a meteor shower? Is it a solar eclipse? Is it the Northern Lights? Or is it a partial lunar eclipse? What is your guess? Let me know on the text at 705-874-9050. I'm going to give you the answer.

0: It's John Show, your Peterborough Challenge answer. What's going on tonight that you can catch in the sky? The answer was partial lunar eclipse. Tonight, deep partial lunar eclipse should be visible overnight. If you'd like to learn a little bit more about it, all the information, ptbotoday.ca, you can read about it. We got that for you. We're doing dumb things your friends say. Murr, who is your dumb friend?
1: His name is Darren. And he said he was going to start eating healthier, so he ordered a Diet Coke with his large pizza.
0: Hey, you know what? Baby steps. You got to start somewhere. No? Freak 90.5, it's better than Ezra.

Summer is for Radio. We had a bunch of people say, hey, who ended up winning the barbecue and the tickets to the Jays and the $500? That was none other than Ryan James O'Sullivan, winner with Freak 90.5.

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1: And there was nothing funky, nothing kinky about it.
2: Oh, God, no.
1: It was just straight missionary.
2: Business as usual.
1: Yeah, no foreplay.
2: No.
1: Nothing like that. Can you imagine?
2: No oraling.
1: No. No sexy lingerie. Yeah,
2: my parents aren't like Sammy's parents.
1: Yeah, that's no dirty talk. It was just like, yeah, let's make a baby.
2: Yeah, let's do that.
3: Let's do it.
1: Yeah, God. Put a baby in me.
3: Yeah.
2: Oh, that's God. It.
1: We'll name it Greg.
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0: 5. Wake up tomorrow with the Woody Show. We're going to mix of sun and cloud and a 30% chance of showers in the morning and a high of 23. After 9, it's Peterborough Challenge round number 3. Jennifer, what did your friend do?
1: We went to the Ed Sheeran concert. Mm-hmm. And my friend Heather said, I'll remember where we parked.
0: How long?
1: We spent 45 minutes looking for the car.
0: Been there.

0: 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She's going to join us for tonight's bedroom advice.
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0: Okay.
2: To accept the charges, press 1.
0: Do this.
3: John, it's Nick.
0: Nick, what are you in there for?
3: Let's just say I microwave fish at work.
0: What?
3: I have had some time to think.
0: I bet.
3: Brushing your teeth in the shower. Mm-hmm. Super gross. I wrote a whole essay on it once.
0: Really?
3: Really skeeves me out.
0: Okay.
3: Have a great night.
0: You too.

390.5 Peterborough Challenge. Final question tonight. Just by participating, whether you get it right or wrong, you could win a John Cho air freshener for your car. Vanilla. Final question. Peterborough City Council recently approved changes at Riverview Park and Zoo related to what? A new elephant exhibit? Parking fees? Animal care and welfare decisions? Or a new roller coaster? Oh, please be a new roller coaster. What's the answer? Let me know on the text at 705-874-9050. I will give you the answer, and Susie Moonbeams has your bedroom advice here in minutes. Freak 90.5.

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0: answer for Peter will challenge round number three. City Council approved changes at Riverview Park and Zoo relating to animal care authority and welfare decisions. Oh, I was hoping it was a roller coaster. You can read the full details at ptbotoday.ca. Susie Moonbeams is here to spice things up just a wee bit tonight. Susie, I always appreciate you being here. And Angela has a question about, like, the secret to getting your guy going. What would be your one banger piece of advice for Angela?
1: Be confident and enthusiastic. There's nothing a man loves more than a woman who wants to have sex with him.
0: Mm-hmm. Confidence. Susie will be back tomorrow night. If you have a question, you can text it my way, and we'll see what she has to say. What It's Like, Everlast. You're with Freak 90.5.

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0: 5 tomorrow morning at 8 a.m. with the Woody Show. That's your next pin for free gas or free groceries for a year. 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We'll have more throughout the day tomorrow as well. Hi, Freak 90.5.
1: Hey, John.
0: Yeah.
1: I'm not going to believe this.
0: What?
1: Someone complained to the manager of Walmart today that I was rude and unhelpful.
0: Okay.
1: I don't work at Walmart.
0: You know, though, when it comes to box stores, sometimes the customers are more helpful. I kid because I love...

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1: I would love to go to space. I do not have any interest in going to Mars. It's mad far. Like
2: 5 years?
1: It's mad far, Gina. Yeah. Think you'd be able to do that?
3: Hell no.
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3: No.
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5: Yeah, there's no way they would keep you... They know you'd be insane. They give you books. Or
1: yeah, right.
5: Videos. 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
1: Yeah, books.
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High tomorrow, 23. Humidex is going to feel like 26. And peeking ahead to Saturday, looks pretty nice. 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
2: Oh, God, no.
1: It was just straight missionary.
2: Business as usual.
1: Yeah, no foreplay.
2: No.
1: Nothing like that. Can you imagine?
2: No oraling.
1: No. No sexy lingerie.
2: Yeah, my parents aren't like Sammy's parents.
1: Yeah, that's no dirty talk. It was just like, yeah, let's make a baby.
2: Yeah, let's do that.
3: Let's do it.
1: Yeah, God. Put a baby in me.
3: Yeah, and that's
2: God.
3: It.
1: We'll name it Greg.
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1: I would love to go to space. 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

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I said you look so fine that I really want to make you mine. 4, 5, 6, come on and get your kicks. 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

0: Bow Tie Day, and National Cherry Turnover Day. Celebrating birthdays, Alana Thompson, known better as Honey Boo Boo, turns 21. Leanne Rimes turns 44. Jake Owen, country singer, turns 45. Jack Black turns 57. The world's oldest teenager, Jason Priestley, turns 57 today as well. Shania Twain turns 61. Jennifer Coolidge is now 65. Former Dynasty star Emma Sams is 66. Daniel Stern turns 69. And Sweet Lou Piniella turns 84. Happy birthday to everybody that is celebrating today. I hope you get spoiled. Coming up as we continue the Wake Up Call, we'll take a look at some things you may want to talk about around the water cooler today.
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bunch of killer songs, a few laughs along the way, and a staff with only a few convictions and restraining orders from some of Peterborough's finest bars. 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
1: Welcome back to the wake-up call for your Friday morning. It is a York in for Chris. Chris will be back on Monday. Here are a few things you may want to talk about around the water cooler today. Apple has revealed its next big event will be on Wednesday, September 9th, and is called Surprise and Shine. The new iPhone 18 is supposed to be among the surprises. Sad news is Peter Cullen, the voice of Optimus Prime in Transformers and Eeyore in Winnie the Pooh, has passed away. He was 85. Michael Strawn and girlfriend Kayla Quick have welcomed their first baby together, his fifth child. The couple has been together since 2015. Dolly Parton's last song is locked away in a box and will not be released until what would have been her 100th birthday. She put My Place in History in a chestnut box, which is on display at Dollywood's Dreammore Resort in Pigeon Forge, Tennessee, with strict orders not to release it until January 2046. Rupert Grint is going to step back into the role of Ron Weasley, this time in the Broadway production of Harry Potter and the Cursed Child. The Indiana Fever-Chicago Sky game last Sunday was the WNBA's most-watched regular season game since the league's inaugural season in 1997, with 3.31 million viewers tuning in to watch. Harry Styles kicked off his Madison Square Garden residency back on Wednesday night with a salute to Dolly Parton and a sing-along to I Will Always Love You. And the sixth and final season of Emily in Paris on Netflix will debut Christmas Eve, December 24th. Coming up as the wake-up call continues, we're going to take a look back on this day in history.
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0: Nobody else can supply you with the most useless information like we can first thing in the morning. 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
1: Welcome back to the Wake Up Call for your Friday morning. Taking a look back on this date in history, it was on this date in 1609, Henry Hudson discovered Delaware Bay. In 1839, a freak weather event took place when a hurricane moved up the East Coast and caused a snowstorm in the Catskill Mountains. Snow in August. No, thank you. It was on this date in 1907, the United Parcel Service, UPS, began service in Seattle, Washington. In 1922, WEAF in New York City aired the very first radio commercial. The 10-minute ad was for the Queensboro Realty Company of Jackson Heights, and they paid a fee of $100 for 10 minutes of airtime. On this date in 1964, the Beatles appeared on the cover of Life magazine. In 1974, Chinatown opened in theaters. On this date in 1978, Don Vesco, he set a land record for riding a motorcycle 318 miles per hour. And in 1986, Stevie Nicks, Mick Fleetwood, and Neil Young performed at a show that was billed as Get Tough on Toxics. Coming up as we continue the Wake Up Call for your Friday morning, we're going to take a look at the lighter side of news from right here in Canada.
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1: Welcome back to the Wake Up Call for your Friday morning. Once again, it is York in for Chris. Chris will be back on Monday. Here's a few feel-good stories to wrap up the week from right here in Canada. An off-duty Mountie helped save a baby and family from a house fire. One of the most talked-about uplifting Canadian stories this week involved an off-duty RCMP officer who helped rescue a baby and a family trapped in a house fire. According to a Canadian Positive News coverage, the officer happened to be nearby when the fire broke out and jumped into action, helping to get the family to safety. Real heroism right there. A story out of Nova Scotia this week featured an 85-year-old golfer who can still shoot par and continues to enjoy the game at a remarkably high level. The golfer credited staying active, keeping a positive attitude, and simply loving the sport. And an orphan polar bear cub is set to become an ambassador for Churchill, Manitoba, after being taken into care at the Assiniboine Park Zoo. The cub's rescue story has captured the attention across the country and is being seen as a way to help educate Canadians about northern wildlife and conservation. That is going to wrap up the wake-up call for this Friday morning. Once again, Chris will be back 5 a.m. on Monday morning. Coming up at the top of the hour, your local news headlines, and then a day and weekend full of great music and great entertainment. Have a great Friday and a great weekend.
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0: due to the graphic nature of this program, listener discretion is advised. 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
2: Thank you for being here. 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
2: Jeff G. Morgan. 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Dumbass Tyler. Bort. 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

0: 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We got the DUIQ. We got the Friday fail stories. Anything that we could do to get through this morning and into the weekend as quickly as possible. That's what we're doing today. Headlines. Got the birthdays. Porno birthday coming up here in just a couple moments. Today, August 28th, is Crackers Over the Keyboard Day.
1: What does that mean?
0: I guess when you're getting crumbs in the keyboard, I don't know.
2: You have to use that duster.
0: I was too old for this, but today is Power Rangers Day.
3: Man, nice. Yes.
0: Yeah. You were a Power Rangers guy?
4: Don't go right. Power Rangers, dude.
0: You had to be too old for Power Rangers.
4: Exactly. It was constantly on television.
0: Of course.
4: And the Pink Ranger, she was super hot. Am I
0: Kim?
4: Right?
0: Yeah. Bluey is constantly on television, I'm sure. I've never seen that.
4: It was like people my age.
2: I mean, it premiered in
4: The Power Rangers were.
2: 93 to 95.
4: Yeah, because the hot chicks and stuff.
0: When did you graduate high school?
4: 98. Yeah.
5: Okay. No, you're too old for Power Rangers.
2: It started in 93.
1: What year did you graduate, Woody?
0: 95.
1: Okay.
0: Yeah, because I remember my my stepbrother, he was like a little kid and way into Power Rangers, and I was like out of high school when he was like watching that stuff.
4: In 93, I was in junior high.
3: Okay, I was watching it too, though, and I was like five. Well, five to eight. Okay,
0: yeah, you're way younger than men.
4: Yeah, but it was like, older. Power it wasn't Rangers. Like little kids.
3: But that's my point, is that I was a little kid watching it, and everyone I knew did. So.
0: Power Rangers, Pogs.
5: Yeah.
3: Yeah, I don't really remember.
0: Yeah, because that was kind of the same. That was like at the same time, right?
3: Those Pogs. Circle things?
4: I think Pogs were a little bit before.
0: Yeah, because my brother was into that stuff too.
3: Really?
0: Yeah.
5: I keep forgetting you had a brother.
0: Yeah, well, stepbrother.
5: Okay. Mm-hmm. Yeah. I know you had two sisters. You kind of lived. Lived with your brother? Or?
0: No, because like he came. I was 15 when he was born.
5: Right.
0: And he lived with my dad and my stepmom.
5: Right.
0: So
2: it's like a different generation.
0: Yeah, their child, and then we didn't live together. So I just saw him recently.
1: Oh, yeah.
0: Which was great.
1: A long time.
0: Yeah. Today is National Bow Tie Day. Never trust a person in a bow tie. It's a National Cherry Turnover Day today.
3: Ow.
0: Yeah. And it was today, Menace, in 1907. At this day in history, I know how much you love these.
4: Yeah.
0: Two Seattle teenagers, Jim and Claude, they founded a local delivery company called the American Messenger Service. And they began their business with two bikes and six friends. And that business we know today as the United Parcel Service, UPS.
3: Yeah.
0: Wow. They started two Seattle teenagers in 1907. It was today in 1963. That Martin Luther King Jr. gave his famous I Have a Dream speech.
2: Wow. Whoa.
0: In front of a couple hundred thousand people in Washington, D.C.
4: Nice.
0: Let's see. What do you think about this? There's a trailer for the new Netflix competition show called Wonka.
2: I'm very interested.
3: Mm. Yes.
0: Okay. So they did, it seems to be, a pretty good job.
2: Yeah, the set.
0: At recreating, like, all this stuff for, like, the chocolate factory.
2: Yeah, it's like our dream to be in there, right?
0: Oh, yeah. Like, if you ever watched the movie with Gene Wilder.
2: Yeah, that's the dream.
0: The Johnny Depp one, I thought, was
2: No one cares about that.
0: Okay, but, so I'm going to play, again, a little part of the trailer for this new Netflix competition show. Now, the competition is, they're playing for money, not for a chocolate factory.
4: All right.
2: For candy.
0: But the trailer uses Gene Wilder's voice recreated by AI.
5: Oh, no.
0: And it gives a peek at the contestants on the recreated sets from the movie. There's even like a challenge in there with lickable wallpaper.
2: Oh, hell really? Yeah. Sure.
0: Yeah, here's a little clip of the
6: whole new generation of golden ticket holders will compete against each other in my factory for a lifetime supply of money.
7: Wonka has his fun, but he also has this dark side.
6: You will test my factory.
8: It's a lickable wallpaper.
0: So my first question was, I was wondering, man, like, does Gene Wilder, is his estate cool with them using this AI? And so I'm like, it's Netflix. They must have ran it through somebody. Yeah,
5: well, that would have to be through the actors union, and they would have to. So yeah, his estate would have had to sign off on it.
0: Yeah. So like, cause Gene Wilder, when I have watched interviews with him, I always thought he was like a fascinating guy. I thought he was a pretty interesting dude. And he seemed like the kind of guy who would not be for that. Right.
2: Yeah, maybe not. But as somebody, you know, as a consumer, it's 1,000 times more magical hearing his voice than some like Nick Lachey or something.
0: No, I agree with you. I'm saying, but if like you're, I'm not saying Gene Wilder is one of those guys like I prefer the stage.
4: Yeah, is
0: type
4: he from
0: of
4: the
0: people,
4: theater or something like some dork like that?
0: No, but he was a very thoughtful guy. He seemed to be very intentional with the roles that he took, and like I don't know if like this, you know, like
2: if AI would have been for him.
0: Like I'm dead.
2: Yeah,
0: I'm dead, and you can recreate my voice.
5: Well,
0: with this. But
5: his wife, Karen B. Wilder.
0: That's where I was going. Mm-hmm. His estate, they approved.
2: There you go.
0: Okay. Yeah.
2: I'm sure it wasn't free.
0: Said that the estate is delighted.
2: There you go.
0: That the series celebrates the warmth and imagination Gene brought to Willy Wonka and introduces it to a new generation.
5: I'm delighted. Mm. They're giving me money.
3: Yeah. Yeah. I mean, he was extremely thoughtful with his character for Willy Wonka. So I think that's probably why they would say yes, because it continues to be him and the thoughtfulness that he put into that.
0: Yeah. The 9-episode series premieres on September 23rd there on Netflix.
5: With no children.
2: Why didn't you get in on this?
5: I really do need to be applying for more stuff like this. I haven't been on anything since Beast Games.
2: I know.
5: And the problem is I'm at this damn show all day during the week and I got
2: okay.
5: Here's what you need. You guys just need to let me be free and then
2: I'm like, you're here the longest.
5: I'm like the neighborhood cat. Like, I'll show up when I've got something for you. Yeah. Otherwise, you're just like Seabass. He's out on assignment. He's so restricted.
0: To what he can and can't do around
2: really
0: here.
2: Really handcuffed.
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0: And right now we're looking to get you into the weekend as quickly as possible. 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
1: That's
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3: All right, welcome back, everybody.
4: Hey, yeah.
3: All right, it is the Woody Show. It is Friday.
4: Yeah.
3: Into another weekend. Phones open, 877-44-WOODY. You can send us a text over to 22987. And Greg,
4: what?
3: It's happening. 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
4: Yes.
3: Or if you listen to the Woody Show long enough, things about the show or things that happen or things that are said, they start infiltrating your life.
4: They do, yeah.
3: You know, like the first of alls or Anacana.
4: Oh, ripping and dripping.
3: Ripping and dripping. All these different things. Getting, not getting.
4: Yeah, you're
5: totally. Sick all the time now.
3: Things like that. And then there is also, like, behavior.

0: others, right? Okay, whether it be with, you know, food or thing. Well, things are starting to happen for the newest member of the team, Jeff G.
1: What's Jeff doing?
2: Yeah, what be happening?
1: Are you ripping and dripping?
0: Have you found yourself saying anything like that? Like, is there any kind of like terminology from the show that you found you find that you're using now more?
1: That's like infiltrated your home life.
3: Not like really. Rip.
2: It's more of the activities that are infiltrating.
0: Yeah, and you'll like this, Greg.
1: Okay, what are you doing?
2: Well, I am noticing the way I put away my chairs at home.
4: Oh.
2: I'm organizing my papers at home in a very neat manner.
1: Good for you.
2: Your OCD has now become my OCD.
1: It's not OCD. It's normalcy.
4: Normal CD.
2: How about your fridge? I was just talking to a listener and they said that we have influenced them to strain their fridge.
3: No, my fridge is a hot mess.
4: Yeah, really. We're going to keep our fridges, right, Jeff?
3: Yeah, it's a hot mess.
1: But, pushing in chairs.
2: But even like the office over there, I try to like not leave it a mess.
1: Oh, that's good.
2: I think you're right, Greg. You know, organization makes you feel better.
1: It does.
2: A
1: clear space is a clear mind.
4: Thanks, you know? Greg.
1: Absolutely. A clean home is a clean mind.
4: When I clean like you're coming over.
1: Really?
4: Yeah, so I do a better job.
1: That's a high compliment.
0: Now, do you do this because like it's just something that now you are just naturally doing, or are you like doing it under some kind of like, do you feel some kind of pressure? Because I know at one point we said something to you about when you get up from your desk, not pushing the, how you don't push the chair back in. And then I noticed that you started doing that more. Right. So like, is that something that you're consciously doing, or do you,
2: or
0: find,
2: you just don't want to hear about
0: it? Is it a subconscious thing that these effects have happened?
2: No, it could be like a respect thing. I mean, if it's in the way of people, I don't want to do that. So it's a great point. I just, I just do it subconsciously.
4: Well, that's I'm the same way, Jeff, because I think you and I have this quality where I've been told before, and I take it as a huge compliment, that I'm coachable. So when Greg told me I wasn't pushing my chair in, I made a conscious effort to change. And I think you're doing the same thing.
0: You can see by the date on the photo, I took this back in July when you guys first did the whole thing, because I thought everybody was supposed to take a picture of their refrigerator. So I took a picture of mine.
1: I was wondering where yours was.
0: Pass that to Greg. Pass that to Greg.
1: And this is not
2: pretty nice.
1: Like restaged or anything. You just opened it.
0: I did.
1: A picture.
0: Yeah, I just took. As you will see, because my wife and kids have.
1: Yeah, I would say your and my fridge are about the same. Although you have way more food than I do.
4: You have a lot of Tupperware.
0: Well, my wife, she does a lot of hard boiled eggs. My son eats a bunch of hard boiled eggs.
1: I like the Tupperware a lot. Everything is very categorized.
0: I do my best.
1: Some of it is a little willy-nilly.
0: Yes. That is completely the fault of my wife and my kids.
1: Like, I see a couple yogurts stacked by some cream cheese.
2: Oh, you know how Greg feels about stacked yogurts.
0: Yeah. Yeah. Now that is me. I will stack because they have so much crap in there. I gotta make more room.
1: I love that store brand potato salad. I don't know whatever brand that is.
0: Okay.
1: But it should be turned the other way around so you can see the front label.
4: Yeah. Otherwise, how would you know what it is?
5: Can we talk about stacked yogurts? Why not?
1: No, stacked yogurts is fine, but they should have like their own row. Do you know what I'm saying, man?
2: Yeah. You know, sure.
1: Like, there's enough room that they could have their own row.
0: Yeah.
2: It opens up for air where you drop it on the floor and it explodes too.
1: Yeah.
2: By sacking it.
1: Mm. Oh, and then Menace's fridge was absolute perfection, minus one thing. So he faces all his beverages. At the time that you took these photos, you only had beverages. And he had some beverages that were taller than others. They were all categorized and faced, of course. But the taller ones should have been towards the wall of the fridge, not the middle.
2: How could you make that mistake?
4: But Menace, you had zero food in your fridge.
0: You know what drives me crazy?
1: I thought of her home.
0: Yeah, I thought of you, Greg. Like when there's books on a shelf or there's magazines on a table, do you find yourself organizing them by the size and width of the book? I do the same.
1: Of course.
0: Yeah. It was on, and my wife said, "You're just doing that just to do it. You're trying to make
4: a thing out of it."
0: No, I'm not trying to make a thing about it. Like, I just saw it. I did it. I didn't say, "All right, watch this, guys.
4: This is how it's done."
0: Yeah. As she's talking, I just start doing it because I'm straightening up as we're just standing there. I saw something that was amiss, and I fixed it.
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20: 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That's where Jordan is standing by to tell us what's happening today in Peterborough.
21: Rising vehicle and equipment costs could become an issue during Peterborough's next budget discussion.
9: A city report says approximately $85 per resident should be invested annually to maintain the municipal fleet, which would translate to about $8.5 million. Turning our attention to the early parts of the municipal campaign, Peterborough mayoral candidate Neil Morton has unveiled the first phase of his platform, focusing on growth and affordability.
10: We need other revenue streams. 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
9: Morton is running against Keith Riel, Neil Morton, Dr. Michael Eamon, Rebecca Shillamat, Brian Lumsden, and Jacob Matot. A lane closure affecting drivers and transit users in Peterborough's West End is being extended. The northbound lane of Gorth Heights Boulevard between Lansdowne and Applewood will be closed until September the 14th. And the Lakers were dropped by Six Nations in Game 5 of the MSL Final last night, 11-5. That's what's up, Peterborough. 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
2: I'm gonna file this under. Get the F out of here, man.
3: Get the F out of here.
2: So, if you send a text, right, and that just becomes at some point too much work, AI can now handle that for you. ChatGPT has a new iMessage integration that allows you to connect your messages and use AI to sort, analyze, edit, and write your texts for you. Of course, you know, people are worried about privacy all the time, but they got no problem just like opening up all your text messages and everything else to AI.
4: Yeah. It's fine. It'll never do anything.
5: The thing with Claude, they were having like Claude Bot. Claude is another AI program, and it fully just like runs your computer and does pretty much anything for you.
2: So when somebody actually asks you a question, though, as a follow-up, like, you send me a text, this thing just writes something back or whatever.
5: Yeah.
2: And I see you later and you go, oh, hey, man, I'm like in
5: love that text.
2: Yeah.
5: Yeah.
4: What? Huh? Yeah.
5: Yeah. You're supposed to go back and read it, but it gets to the point where that's that dead internet theory where the AIs are just going to be talking to each other.
2: Like, if you're one of those people who can't figure out what to say back, you're trying to think of a good zinger. You know, you could still put that kind of stuff in the AI and then just send it yourself. But I don't know why anybody would. Everybody's so with flock cameras and all that conversation that goes on all the time. People are worried about privacy, but at the same time, absolutely not seem to be worried. They don't seem to be worried at all.
4: I think we have this false sense of security when it's our little phone. Like, it's in my pocket. Who could possibly know what I'm saying?
2: No, it turned it all over to AI.
4: Exactly.
2: Like, you're giving full access.
5: It's convenience over privacy.
2: Now, Menace, you said that you have conversations with the AI on the way into work.
5: Every day, yeah.
2: Like a full-on conversation. Like, so, I mean, is it just for news kind of stuff? Or are you asking, like, other things? So, does it have, like, a whole file on you? Or, like, how do you control, like, privacy settings on that? Are you done asking about stuff like that?
5: No, I'm just asking it news questions. I go, what is the top news stories within the past 24 hours? And then it will read me the headlines, and then I'll ask, like, the ones that I'm interested in, I'll ask for, like, a deeper dive.
6: Tell me more about that.
5: Yeah.
2: Yeah.
5: And then it'll explain it to me.
6: Do you ever insert pleasantries, like, how you doing today?
4: Good morrow, Claude.
2: Yeah.
5: Dude, I'm starting to.
6: Are you?
2: Nice.
5: Yeah. I'm like, hey, what's up?
4: And it's
5: like, hey, what's up?
6: Hello, Menace.
2: Yeah. Another from the Get the F Out of Here files.
7: Get the F out of here.
2: Now, you know, I'm not the most gentle when it comes to how we should be treating, like, criminals who inconvenience us and, cause all this havoc on society. But this guy in Australia, he is a member of an outlaw motorcycle gang.
6: Cool.
2: And because of his record of bad behavior, he is banned from using firearms.
4: Okay.
8: Oh, no.
2: Well, he was at a carnival, and he was playing a game where you shoot plastic ducks with an air rifle to win prizes. And he was doing this with his 5-year-old daughter, trying to win her a prize.
4: Huh?
2: And they arrested him because of that.
4: Oh, come on.
2: Police say even though it was just a carnival game, the air rifle still counts under his firearms. He's not allowed to have firearms or use fire. Come on, man. That doesn't count.
4: Does context mean nothing?
6: Exactly.
8: When you talk about Australia, Europe, Canada, when it comes to firearms, they are mega pussies.
2: Yeah, but you're at a... Well, they might even have it at the carnival.
5: Yeah.
9: Yeah, and you picked the game he was going to be good at.
4: Yeah,
2: right. So he was charged with violating the order and being somewhere he legally wasn't allowed to be, a shooting gallery.
8: Sorry, Mike. Can't wait, eh?
2: It's a carnival game.
8: You know the rules.
2: And now he can face some serious prison time over that.
5: Jeez.
2: That sucks.
7: Get the f*** out of here.
2: Yeah. Like, he's at a carnival with his dog. It doesn't get much more wholesome than that.
4: Yeah.
2: The only way it could have been more wholesome if it was the game where you had to fish little ducks out of that river that goes in a circle.
4: With the long head?
2: Yeah.
6: You probably didn't give it a second thought.
5: Hit the hammer, and
2: dude,
5: then the
2: sucks.
5: Frog goes flying.
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8: Pete's Hockey, the inter-squad games for the Petes. They've wrapped up. Players no longer have to play with themselves, although they probably do that on the bus. They're going to be on the road for their first preseason game to take on the Storm. Game time, 7 p.m. Their first home preseason game, not until Thursday the 3rd. So next Thursday, they're going to face the Sting. And then their second and final home preseason game, that is on the 12th. Against the Ice Dogs. So I think that's a Saturday. Saturday the 12th against the Ice Dogs. Peterborough Kia Pete's Hockey back on your radio. September 17th from the Petes. Open up the season against Kingston. There's so much to look forward to. Pete's Hockey is back. The Maple Leafs soon behind them. So let's go. Hockey really? Time.
11: Let's go.
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1: Oh, it's so cute. I need it. I gotta have it.
2: Tony Show.
0: And it's another hour of the Woody Show. Insensitivity training for a politically correct world. Woody, Greg, Menace, Gina Grad.
3: Yeah.
0: Seabass is here. He's got the week in audio.
4: And the Dolly Parton tributes have been nice, but really the final word has not been said until you get the tribute from the man who matters the most. Vin Diesel.
0: Vin. Yeah.
4: Thanks.
0: I was waiting.
3: Who I thought you were going to say.
0: Yeah.
4: Tyler hooked me up on this one. So on his Instagram, I have no idea that Vin knew Dolly Parton whatsoever. Mm. He released this cover.
0: Are you trolling him?
4: Is this a joke? Is it someone? Is this AI? Right.
0: So you're not responsible for this.
4: Go to Vin Diesel's.
0: Okay.
4: Where he has 105 million followers.
5: Yeah.
4: Go to his Instagram right now.
6: Be in your way. So I'll go, but I know.
4: I mean, he knows the words.
6: I will think of you each step of the way.
3: Bring it home, Ben.
6: And I...
0: Wow. Yeah. Chills.
3: Chills. Karaoke.
0: Chills are Wilmsters. Check out Vin Diesel.
7: Is it just a close-up of his face?
4: It's
3: just a picture of Dolly.
4: It's just Dolly. I'll give him credit on that.
0: Okay.
4: He didn't make it all about himself.
0: I thought for sure it was like another one of the Seabass specials.
3: Yeah.
0: Well, because we had your tributes on. Yeah.

0: great hands.
1: We are.
0: Not beans, not seeds, they're probably Chipotle.
2: True.
1: By the way, I hate to be a spoiler, but you might have heard how Dolly Parton recorded a song that's not going to be open for 20 years in a time capsule. That's actually it right there.
3: Sorry, guys.
4: What's so exclusive?
5: I'm looking at some of the comments on Vin's page.
1: I expected them to all be trolling, but either he's either editing them, because they're cool. They're like, number one, I can't believe this account is free. But a lot of them is like, you nailed it, King. Thank you, Heart. She was a bright light in the world. It's a lot of like.
5: Well, somebody did get 1,580 likes for saying this cover is what killed her.
4: Yay! This week in audio.
1: Skip over number, go to number two. Number two, and this is the Woody Show original game, Who Dis?
4: All right,
1: who's singing this?
4: All right.

0: Is it not Vin Diesel, by the way?
1: Sounds like an
0: actor. It does.
2: What?
0: Sounds like the deep voice.
2: Oh, yeah.
3: Well, how are we supposed to guess on this? It's just like all electronic, yeah?
0: Well, there's people singing.
4: I've heard this many times, but I don't know who sings it.
1: It could be anybody.
0: Venice is on the right track here.
4: Yeah.
0: You've heard this many times because this is a charting, like, as you call it, cover or whatever, remix.
4: Yeah.
0: And it's getting off the charts because that's all AI.
4: Yeah.
0: And I think it's especially Australia's has their pie kicking this off the charts because this has been in clubs. You go to any gay bar in Australia, I guarantee you hear this.
4: That's why I heard it.
3: Of course.
0: And to me, this is what I would hear in a gay bar.
3: Yeah, I mean, it sounds 100%. Like everything else.
4: Yeah,
3: it does. You know,
0: yeah. But because
1: indistinguishable.
0: But now with AI, just behind the scenes a little bit, you can't tell AI to sing copyrighted lyrics. But what you can do is you can use voice simulators, and I've used this before 1,000 times. Yeah. I'm sure that's what this DJ did. Because I mean, but this is the old Matrix question. Do you care that that's AI?
4: No, there's
0: it's catchy.
2: It was really good.
4: Other songs on the charts that people just recently found out was AI.
0: Right. So now
4: and they're like, did you like the song or not? And everyone's like, and they're still playing it.
0: Yeah. Still tastes like a
3: woman. She's like a tarot card reader, or she has Reiki and all these other things. And all of a sudden, like, they found out that she is the woman behind one of these club tracks that's super huge right now. They're like, it was the identity. It was, you know, credited to whatever the name was, and people started digging. Who is this person? Who is it? And it all traced back to this woman who's like a tarot card reader. Like I said, she does Reiki. She does these videos, and in her videos, she uses a lot of AI. So they're just like, oh well, she figured out how to make songs using the AI.
0: And again, sorry, gays, but club tracks—they're super formulaic, super easy to make. You get whatever kind of voice in the background to repeat. In this case, rip off Madonna.
2: You can drink and dance to him.
0: Yeah, exactly. Yeah. All right.
3: This Week in Audio.
0: Bam Margera, he was not in the new Dead Jackass movie with fresh material. He's now a kick streamer because that's where you go.
4: Yeah.
1: Sure.
0: And he was addressing the questions he always gets. Hey, what are you going to bring back? You know, Viva La Bam or all these other stuff. And I think Bam Margera had a very honest and straightforward answer.
5: Viva La Bam was very fun. It ran its course, but I mean, that's that. I wouldn't want it to return. I don't even speak to some of the people. Ryan Dunn's dead. When you're like 20, it's funny to drive your Hummer off a cliff, paint your parents' kitchen blue, and beat your dad up when he's taking his But doing that at the age of 46, people would say Bam belongs in a mental institution.
3: And he's not wrong. Sounds crazy.
0: Yeah,
3: voice sounds crazy.
2: Got that old man.
3: Yeah.
0: Tom Green
3: voice.
0: Painting his parents' car with lesbians on it. Is it funny when he's 50?
3: No.
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Now, here's the listener reaction to the Woody Show. Oh, crap, that might have been the wrong sound effect. That's it. Someone's definitely getting fired over this. It's the Woody Show, Freak 90.5.

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1: Now, CBS, before we jump back in, Week in Audio with you, I wanted Bort to share a story that he just shared with me. So, yeah, you know, Bort is a huge Transformers guy.
2: Right.
3: Massive.
1: And the guy who did the voice of Optimus Prime, Peter Cullen.
4: Oh, that cool voice.
1: Yeah, he has passed away. And, I mean, we had Dolly, Gina crushed, right? And then, you know, when it comes to something near and dear to you, did a wellness check on Bort. He goes, actually, I have, you know, a really cool story because you worked with him for a minute, right?
3: Yeah, I worked with him for 3 years. So I worked at a recording studio that was his home studio. So he came in and did video games there. He did his demo reels. Like, I worked on a bunch of stuff for him. And this was around the time of after the first Michael Bay Transformers movie, but before the second one. And he would even come to me and go, hey, Brett, do you think the Transformers fans would be mad if I held out for more money on the second movie? And I'm like, well, how much did you get paid? He's like, $20,000. I went, you're beloved. They will rally behind you to get a little bit more money than
1: that's
3: that, sir.
1: $20,000.
3: $20,000 for the first one, man.
1: That's surprising.
3: He got $250,000, I think, for the second one.
1: I mean, dude's got such a cool voice.
3: Right?
4: Yeah. Cool. Yeah.
3: And so I worked with him for 3 years. He was a friend, man. He was such a sweet. He was a 5 foot tall, big-hearted cowboy. He would come in with 10-gallon hat on, all this stuff, man. He was just a sweetheart. So I hadn't seen him in years. And I get this random call on my phone. I pick it up. I'm like, hello? And I hear, oh, crap. He picked up. Brett, this is Peter Cullen. I'm trying to leave you a voicemail for your birthday. Please hang up. And don't pick up so I can leave you the voicemail.
2: That's hilarious.
3: And I went, okay, Peter, thanks, man. Appreciate you.
1: Yeah, you guys want to hear the voicemail?
2: Yeah.
3: Here's the voicemail.
1: So
3: nice.
1: All right, so this is the voicemail that Peter Cullen, so Brett hangs up, and then Peter Cullen calls back and leaves this.
5: Brett, this is Optimus Prime. Job well done. Now, roll out.
1: And that was it.
2: Oh,
1: that was
2: wow.
1: It.
2: That
4: was cool. Okay, Bort, that is like really awesome. Not that I know anything about Transformers, but that is, I know that voice.
1: Yeah.
4: That is so cool.
3: He was such a genuine, wonderful human being, man. He was so be missed.
5: This is Optimus Prime. Job well done. Now, roll out.
1: Yeah.
2: That's awesome.
1: So cool, man.
3: Dude, roll out. Man, again, iconic voice, not just for Optimus Prime, but he did Eeyore. He did so many voices in the 80s and 90s. Like,
1: yeah.
3: So many, he was beloved by so many.
1: I watched a video about him and his career and different things that he's done. Really seemed like a really cool guy.
6: Yeah.
1: Yeah. So rest in peace, Peter Cullen.
4: That is great.
3: Thanks, guys.
1: This Week in Audio. Seabass, what else you got?
6: This is from Menace and Gregory.
4: Okay.
6: Frank Somerville.
4: Oh, yes. My God. Yes.
6: Told you.
4: Legendary.
1: Why do I know that name?
4: Dude. Newscaster.
6: Oh, okay. Yeah, KUTV or KTV, whatever the KTV, hell it was.
1: Yeah. Dude.
6: Well, he's on a kick on his social media, Instagram.
4: Yeah, he had quite a fall from grace.
6: Here he is telling us about a little bit about that fall from grace.
7: So when I was at Channel 2, I was making a lot of money, but I was spending a lot of it on Coke and alcohol. I think back then a gram of Coke was maybe 100 or 120, something like that. Anyhow, my wife and I decided that I would only have an Amex card and she'd give me $20 in cash a day. That way I couldn't buy Coke, theoretically. So what I do, for example, is with my dealer, I'd say, can I go buy you groceries? And I paid him that way.
6: Ah.
7: That's the kind of you do.
6: Wow.
7: But thank God I'm 20 months clean in two days. So stay strong. Don't let your dreams die in comfort zones. And have a kick-ass day, because I sure as hell am.
2: Oh, all right.
4: Dude.
2: Wow.
4: Frank, man.
2: I love how creative.

0: acrobatics are.
1: All right, so I think that's another that's a place where you can count in months and it's appropriate.
0: Yes. Like how long people, you've been sober.
1: Yeah. Like so your kid, 0 to 24 months. Then at that point you gotta say they're 2.
0: Yep.
1: Don't say they're 26 months.
0: Yeah. Oh, I thought you were even against past a year.
1: Overall. But I'm saying give it the 12, like once you're a year old, anything under a year, but then you have to quantify it somehow. Yeah, 7 months, 8 months, whatever. Yeah.
0: Right.
1: A year you can say, oh, he's 1 year old.
0: But over 24 months we're starting to do math.
1: But when you're talking about like cocaine and how long you've been able to I'll give you that. That's another appropriate
2: So just imagine
1: allow it, right, Craig?
2: I know. Yeah. So just imagine your favorite newscaster that you just watch every day who just looks like, you know, some straight guy, he gets fired one day, and then this is all of his social media.
3: So yeah, and by the way, that's all of his social media. There's a lot of shirtless selfies.
0: I'm
3: passing one around. He's got like a Krav Maga phone case.
4: Hell yeah,
3: all kinds. And his next video talks about why he is doing all this.
5: I don't want to sound arrogant or cocky or overconfident, but I was telling someone today that this recovery thing is easy.
3: Oh, okay.
5: It's not difficult for me.
3: Yes.
5: It's easy.
3: Yeah, stupid.
5: Because I'm loving living life. I'm loving that I go to the gym 6 days a week and I've transformed my body.
3: Exactly.
5: I love that at 68, I can wear a compression shirt and feel like I look pretty badass.
3: Sure, you sure do.
6: Go Frank. I look pretty badass.
0: There's something in the addict community called the pink cloud, and that sounds like something he might be in right now.
3: So it's basically transference of his addiction behavior onto something else?
0: Yeah, and like I've never felt better, but then the high kind of wears off.
3: Right, exactly. But when you get into CrossFit or Krav Maga, you tell everybody about it. And that's all
1: for
3: he's
1: right
3: doing.
1: Now, good for him.
0: Yeah.
1: Krav Maga is better than cocaine.
3: Yeah, Jew Karate, as it's known on the streets.
1: Is that right?
0: It's Israeli martial arts.
3: Yeah,
1: Jew Karate.
3: That's an Always Sunny line. I think you might be hearing a little more of the pink cloud from one Chet Hanks.
0: Oh.
4: Chet.
3: Now, Chet also deep into cocaine a couple of years ago.
1: Son of Tom Hanks.
3: Out of it now. And now he, too, is
1: former
3: using his
1: Jamaican.
3: Former Booyakasha. Yeah. He's now using his social media also to talk about sobriety and living the good life.
7: Yo, what up, King? What's good, Queen? Yeah, we're all kings and queens these days, right?
3: Yeah.
7: That's cool. But check this out. Don't ever call me King. Because there's only one king, and that's Yeshua, the Most High, Christ, Yeshua. Speak his name, Yeshua.
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10: Time to check in with the Woody Show News Desk. That's where Jordan is standing by to tell us what's happening today in Peterborough.
11: A 30-year-old Peterborough woman is facing charges after an alleged break and enter at a downtown retirement residence. Police were called to the Water and Murray area on Tuesday evening after an uninvited woman was reportedly found in a residence room. Mayoral candidate Neil Morton has told PTBOtoday.ca that he is indeed in favor of a multi-purpose sports, entertainment, and convention center that he says should not rely on additional costs to local taxpayers.
17: How I see it is a catalyst for economic revitalization of the waterfront, an anchor tenant, so to speak, for the downtown.
11: Morton released his first policy paper yesterday. The United Way of Peterborough District has named its community campaign cabinet as the organization celebrates its 85th anniversary. This year's campaign theme is Certified Neighbors. And Game 5 of the MSL Final was won by Six Nations last night. They took down Peterborough 11-5. That's what's up, Peterborough. I'm Jordan on Freak 90.5 and everywhere on the iHeartRadio app.
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3: And we're going to wrap up this round of the week in audio.
4: Outrage alert. Outrage alert.
5: Uh-oh, get ready.
4: This involves golf.
3: Oh.
4: It's golf outrage.
3: Were you wearing some kind of golf shirt the other day, Menace?
6: Me?
3: Yeah. I thought.
6: Oh, it's the brand golf.
5: Oh, Le Golf? Or was it?
3: What does it say?
7: It says anti-golf, right?
6: Yeah, but it's from the brand golf.
3: I thought it was golf.
6: It's Tyler the Creator.
8: Tyler the Creator, yeah.
4: Yeah, that's why I was wearing it.
6: Yeah.
4: It's Rep the Hood.
6: Not Hood.
4: The brand is Good Good. Ugh. They are partnering with Callaway Golf Clubs, and the promo that's caused outrage involves, I guess, the founder of Good Good, and he sees a female golfer like grabbing his new Callaway Golf Club driver out of his golf bag. He says, I don't like that. And he runs over and basically knocks her to the ground. Sounds like this.
9: Do not touch my new driver.
4: And then, yeah.
5: Was that necessary? Does it, like, make it extra funny?
4: No, it's a stupid ad, but because, as you might imagine, it's a man body checking a woman to the ground.
5: Right. That's a little weird, right?
7: Don't touch my club.
4: It's weird. I don't think it's funny or interesting, but now it's outrage because it's, you know, domestic violence.
7: So, of course.
5: Well, but there's no, like, if there was a great punchline, I'd be like, lighten up. It go, you know, it's a great payoff. I'm not getting.
4: Right, and obviously she knew that she was shooting a commercial where this would happen.
5: It's very strange.
4: And I hate the name Good Good. Ugh.
7: Good.
4: Die.
7: Good Good.
5: Die.
4: It's like, what happens, let me explain a little bit for why I hate stuff like this. So like, Good Good, that was maybe hip hop slang 25 years ago. Maybe in an Outkast video or something.
6: Yeah. That Good Good.
4: Right. Yeah. But what happens is then people, hip hop's cool. Let me use that for my advertising for my golf club companies.
6: Yeah,
4: you dorky loser,
3: broy.
4: Yeah, no, that's why I hate slang a lot because it becomes like it all starts from either gay culture or hip hop gets co-opted by stupid golf CEOs.
3: Dude, take it easy, fam.
4: Yeah, exactly. Yeah.
5: So when
4: I hear a 45-year-old on SportsCenter talk about getting that bag, screw off! Suck!
6: That's chopped, for sure.
4: Thank you.
3: This week in audio.
4: This is from NBC New York, where a woman went to go have a nice birthday dinner, and they do that custom dessert thing, or sometimes they'll put a little, your dessert, a little candle in it, and maybe they'll even write a special message in frosting or in this little drizzle. Mm-hmm. And that's what happened at this restaurant.
10: It was supposed to be a night of celebration.
11: It's what the day before my 29th birthday.
10: Antonia Sinibaldi, who's been using a wheelchair since the age of 2, celebrated with friends and family at the stylish Blue on the Hudson in Weehawken.
11: My cousin and I ordered the same dessert, something apple cinnamon pie, something like that.
10: But the sweet treat left a bitter taste in everyone's mouth. What the drizzle text says.
11: Happy birthday, widget.
4: Happy birthday, wheelchair.
7: Oh, God.
3: Happy birthday, wheelchair. Okay.
5: Is this one of those, like, bakery mess-ups where it's like, we're talking about the girl in the wheelchair?
4: That is correct, Gina, yes. It's one of those things where,
3: happy birthday, wheelchair.
5: Where does it end?
4: For the girl in the wheelchair.
5: So they wrote on the ticket, happy birthday, wheelchair.
4: Yeah, that's the seat it's supposed to go to, but the person back on the back's like, whatever, I don't care.
5: Oh, God.
6: Somebody took their time and wrote that.
4: So, by the way, we all complain about AI and robots taking our jobs. Robots don't put happy birthday wheelchair on there.
5: No, better.
4: Here is, apparently now, I don't know if they're going for money, but this lady said she had quite the reaction upon seeing happy birthday wheelchair.
10: Sinibaldi says the birthday message left everyone speechless, including her, sending her into a physical reaction.
11: So the body started shaking. The body started spasming. My body reacted. It started in my mouth, on my mic.
3: What?
4: So she said her body started shaking and spasming. Upon seeing
6: the word wheelchair.
4: Whatever that is.
3: Is it
4: news to you? They showed a wheelchair?
6: Never seen that word before.
7: No reaction to that?
4: This thing has been attached to me for the past 28 years.
6: Who knows? Yeah. Maybe it was your wheelchair's birthday.
4: Thank you.
6: Yep. Maybe we got made that day.
3: Well, there you go. This week in audio.
6: Yeah.
3: Thank you, Seabass.
4: Happy birthday, wheelchair.
3: More Woody Show next. Hang on.
1: 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I thought the only purpose was to make the outside world disappear.
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3: The Century 21 Lakers are now on the verge of elimination after losing in Six Nations last night. Game 6 is at the Memorial Center on Sunday night at 7. 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
2: This is the one show.
3: I know we were talking about Dolly Parton a lot, as is everybody.
4: Yeah, as
3: is,
4: should.
3: Yeah, as is everybody else. And she really was known for having a great sense of humor. There's been so many clips that have been popping up, you know, different things that Dolly has said over the years. She was funny, man. And also, I saw one interview where they were really trying to bait her into giving some kind of
5: dumb
3: opinion. I forget what it was.
5: Yeah, I think I know what you mean.
3: Anyway, she's like, look, she goes, I certainly, like everybody else, I have opinions about everybody and about everything.
4: Mm-hmm.
3: And it's not that I don't have opinions. I certainly have opinions. She just chooses. I'm an entertainer.
4: Yeah.
3: I keep all these things to myself. And I thought, man, what a great answer.
4: She won't be tricked into doing that.
3: She wasn't pretending like, oh, no, I don't judge people. Very much did.
4: Yeah.
5: Just doesn't share it.
3: She just doesn't share it.
4: Yeah, exactly.
3: She didn't pretend like she was better than anybody in that way. I thought that was very cool. But man, there were some really funny moments mm-hmm. that people have been sharing about. Just, you know, she's fun, man.
6: If you could tell teenagers of America today one thing, whether it be advice or something of support, what would it be?
7: Act like it's raining every day and wear your rubbers.
8: Nice.
7: But anyway, they said I was one of the worst dressed of all.
9: I know. You know what? You can't.
7: That's all right with me. I have a good time. I bet I'm happier than that guy that wrote that. And I'm glad that he came out of his closet long enough to look in mine.
3: That's good.
7: I've always been proud that I was female. I mean, it's a good thing I was born a woman or I'd have been a drag queen. They were having a Dolly Parton look-alike contest, and it was mostly drag queens, mm-hmm. guys down there. It was, and so I went in, and I got in line with everybody else, but somebody else won. We went right by Tom Jones' house, and after about three or four margaritas, I thought, you know what? We're right here in his yard. I'm going to streak through there. And so I did, and that was before he built the fence. Right after that, they built the fence.
10: Now, the number one Dolly Parton pet peeve.
7: Nobody notices I've got a great ass, too.
3: That's fun, man.
5: That's good.
4: Yeah, she has some great one-liners. Mm-hmm. I love when somebody asked her how long it takes her to do her hair, which are wigs. She goes, I don't know. I'm never around when they do them.
3: Yeah. All right, so we were wondering, you know, what other celebrities, right?
5: Mm-hmm. Yeah.
3: People would be
11: on that level.
3: Now, this isn't exactly that, but it's a list of older celebrities that others are saying, quote, must be protected at all costs.
4: Oh,
3: I'm not sure I agree with all of these.
11: Okay.
3: Some of them we can kind of leave out there and, you know,
4: see what happens.
3: If the vultures get them, they get them, you know? But let's see how many we agree with. Morgan Freeman.
5: Agreed.
4: Yeah, he came up.
3: Yeah.
5: He rules.
3: Most people
5: love him.
3: This is not, I'm only asking the question, must be protected at all costs. I'm not saying we'll have the same everybody reverence, love them effect that, you know, Dolly Parton. Because as we were discussing, that's few and far between.
4: Yeah.
3: All right, Lily Tomlin. Because Morgan Freeman, by the way, is 89. Lily Tomlin's 86.
5: Oh, my God. Really?
3: Yeah.
5: Wow.
3: Yeah.
5: Lily Tomlin's not really on my radar. Yes. I know who she is.
3: And she also seems like a really fun person. Dick Van Dyke. He's 100.
4: I can't believe he's still alive.
3: Yeah. He'll be 101 at the end of the year.
11: Damn.
4: Yeah.
3: Agree or disagree?
4: I think he's had a good life, so I think we'd understand if he passed away.
5: Right.
3: Everybody will understand if anybody passes away.
4: I'm saying,
3: bubble wrap this person, protect him at all costs.
4: Sure.
3: I would say yes to Dick Van Dyke, yes to Morgan Freeman, yes to Lily Tomlin, yes to Dick Van Dyke.
5: Okay, so mega unpopular opinion. I'm saying no to Dick Van Dyke only because the first thing I think of with him is musicals.
3: Okay.
4: That's what we need to protect him. So what's the downside?
3: George Takei.
4: Okay.
3: George, he's 89.
5: Famous for like one thing.
3: Yeah, I feel like, I don't know. I feel nice guy, but just kind of overrated.
11: I think he's funny.
3: Yeah. Carol Burnett, I would agree.
11: Yeah.
4: Yeah.
11: Yeah.
3: She's fun.
5: Definitely.
3: George Takei's 89. Carol Burnett, 93.
4: Wow.
3: Mel Brooks, he's 100.
4: Yes. God,
5: loved his movies growing up.
3: Absolutely not on this next one, William Shatner.
4: Yeah. And he's been to space. He's
5: You know who ruined it for us? Him.
3: Yeah.
2: Woody. Show.
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0: We got Seabass. 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
0: And right now we're looking to get you into the weekend as quickly as possible. 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
1: Show. And we go and we check in with Gina Grad. She's got the trending news headlines.
2: Well, that giant lawsuit against Meta we've been following, it's over for $17 billion. 29 states accused Facebook and Instagram of deliberately designing their apps to keep kids addicted. So Meta's going to pay up and make changes to protect younger users. So they actually got off kind of easy, by the way, because the damages could have reached the hundreds of billions of dollars. So this is a pretty good deal.
1: Well, what, $18
2: billion? Yeah, $17
1: billion. $17 billion. But again, where does that money go?
2: I'm going to tell you. We have that information. So now people aren't going to...

0: it, and you could probably even raise more money for different things that you need money for, mm-hmm. right? So you get 18, 17 billion, whatever. Okay. So you divide it up. We're going to put up, $21 million tax-free prizes.
1: Oh. Right?
2: That'd be cool.
0: And then if you're interested, you know, in the states that, got this mm-hmm. settlement, you could buy a ticket, like a raffle ticket. And okay. they basically raffled off. Your ticket is like 10 bucks. Think about how many people, kind of like the regular lottery,
2: yeah, yeah,
0: right?
2: Yeah. Mm-hmm.
0: But now it's for, so you'll end up getting a lot more
2: than
0: money.
2: Just giving away that million.
0: Correct.
1: Sure.
0: Right. And you break it up
2: and
0: into.
2: And then use that money for actual good stuff.
0: Yes.
2: Like roads.
1: Like quote unquote programs.
0: Things that you need in town. Something
2: not
0: for the schools.
2: Programs.
0: You can hire, maybe get that new fire truck that
1: yeah.
0: they need.
1: Yeah, or, that'd be good.
0: Yeah, mm-hmm. just things like that. Like take the money to make more money.
2: See, I think that's a legit great idea. And
0: thank you, Greg.
2: Life doesn't have to be so complicated, and this government crap
0: no.
2: doesn't have to be so complicated.
0: So that the
2: do
0: public,
2: that.
0: So the public at large gets some kind of benefit out
2: yeah.
0: of it. If because these settlements, of course, they push for it because they're the ones who are going to benefit.
1: Right.
0: They get to grease their friends, mm-hmm. their people that they work with, and then none of us ever really see any. What program is this going to be?
2: Right.
0: Uh-huh. Who do you know is ever going to be a part of this program
2: exactly.
0: or enrolled
1: Nobody.
0: In this program?
1: Nobody.
0: Yes, Jeff.
3: I was going to say that the funny part about this lawsuit, too, is they also are saying they're going to put restrictions on teen accounts.
1: Yes.
3: So not only is this money never going to be seen, supposedly Meta's going to put restrictions on teen accounts, but they have their
0: they
3: head
0: already
3: up,
0: had that.
3: Yeah. Yeah. They have their head up their ass because my kids have had regular accounts since they were 12. They never
0: exactly.
3: touched a teen account.
0: Mm-hmm.
3: When they go to sign up, they just say they're 18
0: yeah.
3: with a fake birthday and they keep them moving. So
0: yeah.
3: it's like easy. This whole thing is just
0: yep.
3: garbage.
4: Yeah. yeah, it's all
0: yep.
4: a show. Now, if you did break down $17 billion across like every American, you would each American would get $50. But if you did adults, it'd be $65.
0: Well, now do it in just those, what is it, 29 states?
1: Mm-hmm.
0: Yeah. How many people in those 29 states do it that way?
1: Yeah.
4: All right.
1: So about half.
4: That's a little bit more math.
0: Right.
1: You get back to us on that.
0: Yeah.
1: Well, the NFL is officially killing the Pro Bowl game.
0: Good.
1: They
0: yes.
1: still name 88 players as Pro Bowlers, but there's no game, no flag football, no skills competition.
0: No alternates either.
1: Yeah.
0: But you don't need them because you're
1: right,
0: not really
1: no
0: actually
1: game.
0: Playing a game.
1: Well, yeah. instead, players will come to LA for a celebration during what used to be Pro Bowl weekend. The NFL says players told them being named a Pro Bowler means way more than actually playing. So after trying tackle football, flag football, skills competitions, they finally found the format that everybody wanted, which was just no game.
4: Yeah, they just want activations. Look at the Fanatics Fest thing. That was huge. People really enjoyed that.
0: They wanted what?
4: What?
1: Activations.
4: So, like they want like games. Experiences.
0: See, I know what that means. I hear that a lot. Have you noticed that?
2: Yes, I generally know that.
4: But no, it's like I read some research that people actually know what that is now.
0: They do?
4: Yeah.
0: Because the public at large knows what an activation is.
4: Yeah, because remember when we used to say BOGOs and like no one knew what that was? Eventually, it like...
5: It was
4: know.
5: In a Payless commercial.
4: Yeah,
5: now everybody knows.
4: People started,
1: I thought
4: yeah.
1: Payless came up with that.
4: I'm right there with you, but I've been told... By the general, that general public knows what activation
0: yeah.
4: is now. Yeah,
1: I just think of it as like experiences in games.
4: Yeah,
2: right. Winning a keychain.
4: Yeah.
2: yeah,
4: they
2: want
4: to go to. They want
1: right,
4: to go
1: like
4: to like an event
1: Carnival.
4: Where they can get free stuff.
0: Because again, it goes back to you know that inside
2: lingo.
0: You know inside
1: yeah.
0: lingo
1: yeah.
0: Restaurant lingo.
1: Mm-hmm.
0: Like in
1: drag it through the weeds.
0: Yeah, you talk to
1: put lettuce on it.
0: Yeah, you talk to people who work in restaurants and they use that in their everyday life.
1: Mm-hmm. Yeah,
0: and
1: yeah.
0: people are like who don't work in restaurants, they go, I don't know what you're
4: no,
0: talking about.
1: I don't.
0: About.
1: What do you mean 86?
0: So people
1: yeah.
0: who people like businesses or you know businesses like our industries like mm-hmm. ours who do a lot of things with these clients
1: yeah.
0: and like
1: mm-hmm.
0: so we'll have whoever it is, and then they'll have the Woody Show out there and. While you're out there, we're gonna, and they'll put it in their commercials about like, oh, there's gonna be live music and activations.
1: Yeah.
4: yeah.
1: Go meet in front of the step-in repeat.
0: Right. yeah, it's like, what?
4: Now, does every single person on the planet know it? I don't think so, but.
1: Well, now we all know.
4: Yeah.
1: And remember the great toilet paper hoarding of 2020 during COVID? How could any of
2: yes.
1: us forget? That was
2: yeah.
1: insane.
2: Makes me embarrassed to be human.
1: Same. Well, with the U.S. government doing this trade war with Canada, Canada wants to match the tariffs dollar for dollar starting September 8th. The problem is their paper products, like toilet paper, will be one of the hardest hit sectors.
6: Oh, no.
1: I know. Get a stick and a washcloth. A lot
0: or
1: of American
0: butt washing toilet
1: yeah,
0: paper.
1: Yeah, right, exactly.
0: Yep, yep.
1: So a lot of American toilet paper and tissue is made in the USA, but what's it made out of? They heavily rely on Canadian raw materials like timber and wood pulp. So Woody's favorite TP brand, Costco's Kirkland,
0: yeah.
1: sources much of theirs
0: oh, yeah.
1: from

0: Canada.
1: Oh,
0: and
1: damn.
0: Procter & Gamble, makers of Charmin, they'll raise prices to counteract the tariffs.
2: Right. So it's not a shortage.
0: It's just a
3: supply chain
2: price
3: issue.
2: Jacking. Like everything else, a price hike.
0: Exactly. Mm. Hope you can afford toilet paper.
2: Yeah. All right. Thank you very much, Gina Grad.
0: You got it.
2: We have a quick break and then some more Woody Show next. Hang on.
4: More Woody Show is next.
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9: 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That's where Jordan is standing by to tell us what's happening today in Peterborough.
10: Rising vehicle and equipment costs could become an issue during Peterborough's next budget discussion. The city report says approximately $85 per resident should be invested annually to maintain the municipal fleet, which would translate to about $8.5 million. Turning our attention to the early parts of the municipal campaign, Peterborough mayoral candidate Neil Morton has unveiled the first phase of his platform, focusing on growth and affordability.
11: We need other revenue streams. We need to increase our commercial, industrial, and residential assessment base.
10: Morton is running against Keith Riel, Neil Morton, Dr. Michael Eamon, Rebecca Shillamat, Brian Lumsden, and Jacob Matot. A lane closure affecting drivers and transit users in Peterborough's West End is being extended. The northbound lane of Corath Heights Boulevard between Lansdowne and Applewood will be closed until September the 14th. And the Lakers were dropped by Six Nations in Game 5 of the MSL Final last night, 11-5. That's what's up, Peterborough. 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
2: Should we dig into the archives?
3: Hell yeah.
2: Always. We do this every once in a while. Every once in a while, I have Greg to just open up. We keep track
4: of basically everything we do.
2: So like, oh, on this day at this time, we did this contest, and the contest worked this way. It's for our own memory, because there's so many things that happen on a daily basis.
4: Yeah, there's quite a variety of what we did many years ago.
2: Oh, yeah. Yeah, and so Greg has kept a log, an archive.
4: Yeah. Today,
2: notes.
4: We're looking at this day.
2: Yeah.
4: We have an option for you. We have 5 years ago, 6 years ago, and even 12 years ago. We covered a wide variety of random crap.
2: Right, go for the oldest one. Okay. 12 years today, 12 years ago. Well, what were we doing?
4: I like how we titled this good news, bad news, because I don't see where the good news is. Uh-huh. It's only bad news. Head-on collision involving, of all people, a husband and a wife, both killed.
3: Oh my God.
4: How is that good news?
5: Isn't that
4: bad news?
5: Isn't that how we took bad news and then we try to make it good?
4: No.
5: Oh.
4: It just says good news, bad
3: news. Was he like a mass murderer and needed to be stopped?
2: No, we used to
5: do silver lining.
4: No, because I would have labeled that silver lining story. This was just good news, bad news. Like, husband and wife.
3: Good news, your wife died. Bad news, so did you.
2: We've skinned that cat 1,000 different ways. We used to have Greg try to find a story that was just like, there's no way you could find a way to dog on it or to take issue with anything
4: in
2: the story.
4: Did.
2: And man, are we talented, because we really figured out like how
4: totally,
2: to do it.
4: Yeah, totally. So on this day 12 years ago, we played Craigslist Price is Right, and the item up for bid was synthetic urine.
2: Okay.
4: We had a huge debate on this day 12 years ago. It says Greg is too passionate about Friends and the great debate. Who's hotter? Rachel or Monica?
3: That was a
4: big argument.
3: Well, you say Monica, right?
4: Absolutely.
3: Yeah. He's a big Courtney Cox.
2: Rachel.
4: Way hard. Monica's classically good looking. Yeah.
2: You know what? I mean, I watched He-Man, but I never got a boner for Skeletor.
4: How dare you?
3: No,
4: you
3: know, he has daddy vibes.
5: You're talking about late in life.
2: No.
4: Right.
2: I watched Friends when it was on Menace.
4: Yeah, early in life.
2: I understood the assignment.
4: Craigslist Freak of the Week, we had the MILF and the gangbang granny, a 78-year-old woman who recently got into gangbangs and loves them.
2: You weren't around for Craigslist Freak of the Week.
3: No, I'm so sad.
2: Yeah, so, I mean, that's a bit, man, we did this back in, 2007.
5: Mm-hmm.
2: We used to go on, the air, when we first get on the air in the morning. We would go on Craigslist to see who was available and what they were looking for right now. All right, so in this moment, here's what's happening. And, oh, here's a guy. He's looking for someone to XYZ.
3: Oh, the good old days.
2: Yeah. And people would play along. They'd go on Craigslist and they'd see these ads as we were discovering them of what people were posting right then in that moment.
3: I love that.
2: And then it kind of developed into we would then scour through all of them, all the missed connections, the casual encounters, and find the weirdest ones in any given week. And then we made it into a competition, the Craigslist Freak of the Week. And then Craigslist had to go and ruin our fun.
4: They did.
2: And they really cracked down on all that misconnection, casual encounter stuff. I mean, I did that bit 4 years. I took it from when we did it in San Francisco, and then I brought it to when I did the show with my buddy Rizzuto in St. Louis. And then I brought it here.
3: And they ruined everything.
2: To this show. And we opened it up to other things, back pages and things like that.
3: Yeah.
2: And it just
4: misconnections.
3: Yeah, because it would be like, I'll go, you know, give you a mouth party for 40 roses. We're like, okay.
2: Yeah.
3: You know, they start changing all the language.
4: The language of roses.
2: But no, you should have heard some of this stuff. No.
4: Right. Now, going up against this 78-year-old granny who just got into gangbangs was a 91-year-old woman who had a 30-year-old boyfriend.
3: Oh, nice. Hot cougar.
4: Now, this day 6 years ago, we also did a Freak of the Week. Man for anyone, sneeze on my naked body while I Joe.
3: I would do that happily.
2: Yeah.
4: And then this person posted in the rants and raves section, which I forgot existed.
2: Yeah.
4: I hate my neighbors, so I need your caca to put in their yard.
5: Oh, all right.
4: This guy, I think, was asking people, can you just put it
3: in a
4: bucket?
2: Yeah. Well, more than he could produce, you know?
4: Yeah. We also had a neighbor beef. Arkansas farmer is beefing with his neighbor farmer. So the neighbor, eventually died, and the farmer was busted vandalizing the guy's grave with dead animals.
2: So, I mean, Greg's notes are very thorough.
3: Yeah, very
2: as you can hear.
4: Redneck News on this day 6 years ago, a guy drove his car through a Walmart, told the police he wanted to burn it down because he's the devil on a mission from hell.
2: Nice.
3: Hell yeah.
4: We did Cameo on the Cheapo that day as well with reality TV stars Farrah Abraham.
6: Whoa.
4: And Vicky Gunvalson, the voice of Squidward.
3: Squidward.
4: Okay.
3: That's a bizarre matchup.
4: Squidward, yeah. And the winner was Farrah Abraham.
3: Oh, lucky.
2: Oh, we did?
4: She was cheaper. Yeah, I think we got a cameo from Farrah Abraham.
5: Let's see. That rules.
3: At the height of her power?
2: Yep, we sure did. You want to hear it?
3: Yeah.
2: All right, here we go.
7: Hey, it's your girl Farrah, and I am sending my love to my favorite show on the radio. And of course, it's a Woody show. Love you guys. Hello, hello. And I know that some like my acting, others might love my singing like Greg. And I think someone might want to hook up with me. Maybe it's like Menace. I don't know. But no matter what part of Farrah you love, I just wanted to say I love you guys all. And whether you want to be a teen mom yourself one day, thank you for letting me be your inspiration, your love, your light. Love you guys. Kidding. Bye.
2: Oh, yeah.
7: Bye.
2: Okay.
3: Wow. Yeah. Hey, she brought the energy.
2: Yeah. That's back when Teen Mom was good, right, Menace?
5: Yeah, for
2: Macy,
5: sure.
2: Macy.
5: Uh-huh.
2: All Farrah.
5: The OGs.
2: Yeah.
5: Yeah, dude. So I don't know if Farrah actually like listens to the show or something, but when she was doing that comedy show, like I put it in my...
2: She did comedy?
5: Yeah, yeah. Well, I talked about it in my my monologue. And so I mentioned it in my monologue. And then you know how you can, on Instagram, you can view who's like watching her stories? Mm-hmm. Like she watched the stories about it.
2: Wow.
5: I don't know.
2: Oh my God.
4: You know,
2: it's like
4: know
2: we know her, right,
3: like
2: Greg?
5: Yeah, but I don't know, like, how did she catch wind about that?
6: Maybe someone sent it to her.
4: But
6: Maybe.
4: You know how, Woody, you just said it's weird that Jeff G, you wouldn't peg him as a person that watches Bailing Out Loud?
5: Mm-hmm.
4: I would never think that you liked Teen Mom.
3: Oh, 100%.
2: Well, you know why? Because
4: like,
2: it was
4: never.
2: When it first came out, right. And it was brand new. People were talking about it much like they talk about any of these other shows. And somebody said to me, dude, it is Redneck News on television.
3: I mean,
2: and I
3: go, that's all right. True.
2: And I checked it out and it was like, oh my God. It was like a car wreck that for whatever reason I couldn't turn away from. Mm-hmm. And my wife was into it and like, who are these people? It was out of no admiration whatsoever, out of just pure horror.
4: Right. But
2: and
4: the fact that you
2: judging.
4: We
2: did for that first, like, those first couple seasons.
5: And I'll say this, and this happens with a lot of reality shows, like, these people are filming it before they become famous, so it's like, it's really truly them. And
2: Before it becomes the,
5: like
2: the character.
5: And becoming, you know, trying to become brands.
2: Yep,
5: and
2: very
5: true. It is like teenagers trying to be parents and, you know, they're out of their mind and mm-hmm. they're, like, they have no filter.
4: Right.
5: You know, so it was very interesting.
4: That's why season one of Bailing is just more pure.
2: Yeah.
1: The Woody Show. We'll be right back.
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4: All right.
2: Pete's Hockey, the inter-squad games for the Petes. They've wrapped up. Players no longer have to play with themselves, although they probably do that on the bus. They're going to be on the road for their first preseason game to take on the Storm. Game time, 7 p.m. Their first home preseason game, not until Thursday the 3rd. So next Thursday, they're going to face the Sting. And then their second and final home preseason game, that is on the 12th against the Ice Dogs. So I think that's a Saturday. Saturday the 12th against the Ice Dogs. Peterborough Kia Pete's Hockey back on your radio. September 17th when the Petes open up the season against Kingston. There's so much to look forward to. Pete's Hockey is back. The Maple Leafs soon behind them. So let's go. Hockey really? Time.
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0: give Morgan a chance to solo on this one.
1: Yeah.
0: How about Morgan and Jeff G?
2: Okay.
1: Oh,
2: yeah.
1: Crap. I don't know this. All right,
2: let's
1: I'll try.
2: It.
0: All right. I mean, I got you on the setup.
2: Thank you.
1: Okay.
0: Oh, man. All right, your time to shine, guys. It is time for your Friday Fail Story.
3: Yeah.
0: All these people thought they had the perfect plan, the plan that can never go wrong, but then somewhere along the line, it went from being a great idea to one big stinkin'. You guys ready?
2: Yeah.

0: Yikes. Mighty. That was awful.
1: See?
2: Even Sammy thought so.
3: So you'll never get me to do it again.
4: Morgan's not singing more. How can you bag on me?
1: I wonder, like, man, can you imagine a duet between Sammy and Morgan?
3: I'm actually good, believe it or not.
1: Yeah?
3: Yeah. Then what was that?
1: No. You can't chalk it up to it. That's woman on woman hating.
3: No, that's
1: a fair question.
3: I'm just goofing around, and I didn't want Jeff to feel uncomfortable.
1: Oh, is that
0: so you dropped it out. I know, I suck.
4: Right. It was charity.
3: A lot of deflecting.
1: Might be time to hand her the keys to the excuse generator.
0: Go for it, girl.
1: Yeah. The Morgan excuse generator.
3: I learned from the best.
1: All right, well, here we go. Fail stories. This one from Florida. Cops got this guy. He was doing 117 miles an hour.
2: Sweet.
1: In a 70 mile an hour zone. So they pull him over. Any guesses to what he went with from the excuse generator?
2: Injured pet.
1: All right. Injured pet.
3: He had a UTI and he had to pee really bad.
1: He had a UTI and had to pee really bad.
0: Pregnant wife.
1: Pregnant wife.
0: You always got to go with diarrhea.
3: Late for work.
1: All right, well, it is bathroom stuff. He said he desperately needed a bathroom. He was trying to make it to Buc-ee's.
0: Oh, rip. Yeah, they got glorious bathrooms.
1: But the nearest Buc-ee's was more than 60 miles away.
3: Oh, Jesus.
1: So that excuse didn't fly. Now, Florida is one of many states cracking down on the extreme speeding. So homeboy arrested, car was impounded, license taken away. Oh, so, yeah.
5: Failed.
0: But you haven't held it for 60 miles?
1: Well, there's a bathroom. If you needed a bathroom that bad, quote, desperately, you could find one closer than 60 miles away.
0: Buc-ee's bath.
1: All right. This next one is from Texas, where this woman, she ordered something from Amazon. You might have seen the video. It was being delivered by drone. Rip, right, Menace?
2: Oh, yeah.
0: Oh, yeah.
1: And Amazon, they have spent years and just tons of dough trying to perfect this whole thing, and it still needs some work because she watched the drone arrived. It hovered overhead. And then it dropped her package right into the swimming pool.
3: Yeah. Oh.
0: That clip has gone mega viral.
1: Yeah, it's everywhere.
4: Oh my God.
1: Yeah.
0: Oh no.
2: Oh,
1: right into the pool.
5: Failed.
2: Oh my God.
1: Nah.
2: I want to see this, one of those.
1: This next one is about this couple in Virginia. They were hanging out. It was a friends with benefits situation.
2: Ooh, the best.
1: They decided to spice things up by bringing a gun into the mix.
3: Okay, yes.
2: Hell yeah. Super hot.
1: A little Russian roulette as foreplay. Pretty hot.
2: Yeah.
1: So the woman pointed the gun at the guy, pulled the trigger three times. Nothing happened. But on that fourth pull, the gun fired. The bullet hit the dude right in the neck. Paramedics tried to save the guy, but he died.
2: Oh, no.
1: And now the woman is in fail jail. Like, you want to make your man stiff, you know?
2: Yeah.
3: Not that stiff.
2: All of him.
1: Not like rigor mortis stiff. She's been charged with manslaughter.
0: Damn.
1: Dumbasses. That's so stupid. Here's another stupid idea. This is from Indiana. This guy, he was tired of waiting for his Applebee's order, so he posted on Instagram that he was going to bomb the place.
0: Oh, uh-oh.
1: And just to make things easier for everybody, he included the address.
0: Okay.
1: So Meta flags the post. Police there called. The restaurant gets evacuated while they did a search for, you know, any explosives. The guy was saying, man, just a joke, but
2: it's
1: not
2: hilarious.
1: Not sure how funny he thought it was when they threw the cuffs on him and took him off to fail jail. So
5: failed.
1: Now he's been hit with felony charges.
0: Idiot.
3: How's that going to get your food faster anyway?
2: Exactly.
0: Yeah,
1: because now they got to evacuate the place.
3: Right.
1: Well, idiot. You'd
0: probably get free food later.
1: In jail, sure.
3: True.
1: So there you go. There's your Friday fail stories.
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1: So creamy, so good.
2: 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Hearing the word custard makes my mouth water.
3: What?
4: Sounds like a wild weekend.
0: No,
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0: right.
1: Go.
0: Something a little bit different this week, because Jeff G was out at an event called the Rancho Rave. If you want to explain that to everybody.
2: Yeah, a lot of DJs. It was awesome, man. All Latino DJs, so it's put on to kind of support the culture of EDM with Latino DJs. And it was awesome, man. It was packed, and there were a lot of people that were faded.
0: You know, say, is it the same as people just drinking, or like the same as like other kind of raves where...
2: Oh, yeah, it's everything.
1: EDC.
2: It's a lot of everything, yeah.
0: All right. I don't know if there are different rules, Jeff. You got to excuse my whiteness here.
2: No. There are no rules at raves.
0: No rules. Okay.
2: So you know how the contest goes, right? Yep, Seabass explains it. He talks to drunk people. In this case, I did. Ask them basic trivia questions. Will they know the answer? And also, will Menace and Sammy know the answers? Yep. We're going to find out.
0: All you got to do is guess 2 out of 3 on the drunk person in order to win the prize. 877-44-WOODY. And let's say hi to Rob. Rob's going to be our contestant. Okay. What's up, Rob?
2: Robbie!
3: Robbie?
0: Hey, Robbie!
2: Why? Robbie!
0: All right. So before we get to the questions that count here, we're going to get to know the drunk person a little bit better. And Jeff, who'd you talk to at the Rancho Rave?
2: All right, we're going to meet Ashley and Janice. They were hanging out together, and they were both drunk enough that they were trying to answer the questions simultaneously. So I just bunched them in together.
0: I know what you're thinking, Greg.
4: We know how that night is going to end.
2: And there are some...
4: Or at least we hope.
2: Yes, exactly, right? I was hoping the same thing, but my wife was there, right? No, just kidding. All right, so I talked to them at the Rancho Rave, and they're grade A hood rats. No, they're really nice women. Ashley, how many shots in are you?
5: Like six
6: or
5: shots?
6: Seven. Yeah,
5: someone lost count. I don't know.
2: I should probably get your name. What's your name?
5: My name is Janice.
2: How many shots in are you?
5: Six? Like seven.
2: 6 or 7?
5: Yeah. Okay. I don't know.
4: Both of them, right? 6 or 7?
2: Yeah.
0: 6 or 7? Maybe
2: 6
0: or 7.
2: Right.
0: I'm losing track. 7. All right. Rob, are you ready for the questions to count? Rob, are you there? Hello?
3: I'm here.
0: Okay, cool. Right. So make sure that you're there and that you can hear us. Question number one for the DUIQ.
2: All right, Ashley, which U.S. president was the tallest president?
0: All right. Which U.S. president was the tallest president? Man. I mean, I think I know what I would guess.
4: Me too.
0: But I don't know if that's...
4: But I don't know if I'm... It's factual.
0: Accurate.
4: I'm saying no to them, for
0: like
4: sure.
0: Like if he stood him up, like how tall the dude in the wheelchair be, right?
4: He seemed tall.
0: If we're talking about sitting, you know, that's different.
4: I'm saying yes to Sammy and Menace, and no to the girl.
0: I'll say yes to them as well. No to the girls, but only because I think it's going to be, if they get it, it'll be what everybody's just kind of assuming, right?
4: Yeah, and we all are just...
0: It's hard to talk about without giving it away.
4: Right.
0: Mm-hmm. Yeah. But it also could be a situation kind of like where are you measuring from?
4: Right.
0: Are you measuring from the top or from the underside?
1: Right. Yeah, undercarriage.
0: Like, yeah, are you measuring from underneath? Because that's, you know...
4: Yeah, well, makes it look better.
1: There was one president, like, he had a large one, right? Like there was like some audio recordings.
0: Having his his tailor was
4: wasn't it Lyndon Johnson?
0: He had to like let his pants out because his hog was too big. He needed some more room.
4: And that's and if that's the guy you're thinking of, Lyndon Johnson, he would notoriously like pee and poo with a door open.
0: Right
4: in front of everybody.
0: All right, so Rob, do you think that they're going to get this one? Yes or no?
3: No.
0: No. All right, question number one, DUIQ.
2: All right, Ashley, which U.S. president was the tallest president?
0: Sammy.
7: Lincoln.
0: Lincoln. Menace.
1: I put Lincoln as well.
0: All right, the answer is?
2: Abraham Lincoln.
0: Lincoln. Nice. Yeah. All right, you see, that was how I was assuming.
1: I was kind of torn.
0: Do you measure from the top of the top hat?
1: Yeah. I was kind of torn because who took...

0: over after Kennedy.
1: After Kennedy was
2: Johnson,
0: because Johnson, like, in that famous photo when he's getting sworn in, he looks like he's towering over everybody.
3: Oh. Well, it's also a plane, right?
1: It's a plane.
0: Yeah, but it doesn't mean everybody else is shorter.
1: Jack Yo looks small.
4: Well, there's also the famous that George Washington became president because he was the tallest guy in the room, but he wasn't that tall.
3: All right, let's see if you're on the board with your first point right here, Rob. You said that they wouldn't get it. Let's
5: find out. All right, Ashley, which U.S. president was the tallest president?
6: Social studies question.
5: Yes.
6: ChatGPT,
5: you can't cheat.
6: I'm just kidding. It's a joke. It's a joke. I would say Abraham Lincoln because of his hat, and it gives him, you know, a couple inches to his height.
5: You got it.
6: You're right.
3: Good job. Well, they got it.
1: Oh, my God, yeah. Rob.
3: All right, Rob. That's all right. That's why we have three questions.
1: It's a rare no.
3: Yeah. Yeah, very rare that any of these people ever get these things right.
7: By the way, his hat had nothing to do with his height. He is he was 6 feet four. The next closest was our current sitting president, Donald Trump, at 6'3".
3: Yeah.
0: Oh, wow.
3: See, I would have never guessed that he was that tall. I would never guess that Trump, if you just see.
1: Yeah.
3: You know, I know he's tall because I've heard it, but like I would have just looking at him or we see on TV or I would have guessed this guy's tall.
1: Like average height.
3: Yeah. All right. Question number two, DUIQ.
8: What is the only baseball team whose team, city, and name are both in Spanish?
1: Oh, good question.
3: All right, one more time.
8: What is the only baseball team whose team, city, and name are both in Spanish?
1: Great question.
3: All right.
1: Okay. That helped me.
3: I'm going to say no for both Sammy and Menace. Actually, no. Sammy all of a sudden seems pretty confident.
7: She does.
1: Yep.
3: All right. I'll say yes for Sammy, unless she's trying to throw us off.
1: I know.
3: Yes for Sammy, no for Menace, no for Ashley and Janice. What do you think?
1: Completely agree. I witnessed the light bulb moment in Sammy's eyes, and then no to Menace, and no to Ashley.
3: All right.
1: And it took me a minute to think about it.
3: All right. Menace and Sammy, do you think that they're going to get it?
4: No.
0: No.
3: All right. Rob, what do you think?
9: No way.
3: All right. Question number two, DUIQ.
8: What is the only baseball team whose team, city, and name are both in Spanish?
3: Menace.
0: Is it the San Diego Padres?
3: Sammy.
4: The San Diego Padres.
3: The San Diego Padres.
7: That is correct.
0: Yeah.
3: I thought it might have been the New York Mets. I'm kidding.
0: Yeah.
3: All right. Question number two, DUIQ.
8: What is the only baseball team whose team, city, and name are both in Spanish?
6: Yeah, it has to be the Los Padres. San Diego is lo más. It can't be the Dodgers.
10: Padres.
6: Yeah.
3: Oh, man.
1: Oh my God. Wow, Rob,
3: this so rarely happens.
1: This is awkward.
3: Oh,
1: we don't even know how to do what we normally do here.
3: Well, we thank them for listening. Rob, thank you for listening, but
7: Sorry, Rob.
3: My friend, you did not win. Right? Rob, sorry, man.
1: It's like you and one other person.
3: We appreciate you. Have yourself a great weekend, okay?
9: Thank you.
1: All see you, Rob.
3: Thanks. Damn.
0: Wow.
1: Weird.
7: Who knew people at Raves were so smart?
0: Yeah.
1: I know.
3: Yeah. Well, we do have a question number three. Yeah, he whiffed on the first two. Yeah. So question number three, just for us, it's our fun. Mm-hmm. DUIQ.
8: What is the largest amount of a bill that was ever printed here in the United States that was made available to the public? What was the dollar amount of that bill?
7: So the largest bill ever made available to the general public.
3: I would say...
1: Menace loves those weird history shows.
3: Was it? I'm not going to guess because I'll screw up the game. I will say yes for Menace. No for Sammy. God, these chicks, they seem to know.
1: They're surprising.
3: You know what?
1: They're totally lucky.
3: I'll say no. No for them. Yes for Menace. No for Sammy. Greg, what do you think?
1: I tend to agree with that. No for Ashley, no to Sammy, yes to Menace, because I think he probably saw it on TV once and retained it.
3: Right. And then Menace and Sammy, what do you guys think?
0: No.
3: All right, question number three, DUIQ.
8: What is the largest amount of a bill that was ever printed here in the United States that was made available to the public? What was the dollar amount of that bill?
3: Sammy.
4: $1,000?
3: $1,000. That was going to be my guess. Menace?
0: I put 1,000 as well, but there has been higher.
3: Available to the public?
4: Right.
0: Not available to the public.
3: See, that was the question, though. Available to the public. Yeah, What's the answer, Jeff?
7: The answer is $10,000 made available to the public way back, Greg, in 1939.
1: Oh.
7: Damn. Wow. For a very short time, but it was made available to the public.
4: During the Depression? That's weird.
0: Weird.
3: All right, question number three, DUIQ.
6: 500? No, it would be 50,000 at least. No. 5,000?
8: Close. It was 10,000.
6: Oh, JP Chase Morgan.
8: Well, ladies, thank you for your time. I hope you had a good time.
6: Of course, no worries. Anytime. We're here for a good time.
8: Yeah, a long time.
2: That's what I'm talking about. You know what I'm saying?
0: Get after it.
3: Yeah.
0: That's what's up.
10: The Woody Show. We'll be right back.
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3: Time to check in with the Woody Show News Desk. That's where Jordan is standing by to tell us what's happening today in Peterborough.
14: A 30-year-old Peterborough woman is facing charges after an alleged break and enter at a downtown retirement residence. Police were called to the Water and Murray area on Tuesday evening after an uninvited woman was reportedly found in a residence room. Mayoral candidate Neil Morton has told PTBOtoday.ca that he is indeed in favor of a multi-purpose sports, entertainment, and convention center that he says should not rely on additional costs to local taxpayers.
15: How I see it is a catalyst for economic revitalization of the waterfront, an anchor tenant, so to speak, for the downtown.
14: Morton released his first policy paper yesterday. The United Way of Peterborough District has named its community campaign cabinet as the organization celebrates its 85th anniversary. This year's campaign theme is Certified Neighbors. And Game 5 of the MSL Final was won by Six Nations last night. They took down Peterborough 11-5. That's what's up, Peterborough. I'm Jordan on Freak 90.5 and everywhere on the iHeartRadio app.

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I mean, they honestly couldn't care either, but at least they pretend like they do. Freak 90.5.

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2: I like that very much.
3: Yeah, it's funny, man. We sit around and we talk about different ideas and things we can do on the show. Man, listeners would love this. Mm-hmm. Yeah, that's going to go over huge.
4: And we do it, and it's fine. You know.
3: Yeah.
4: Then there's other things where I would call them not throwaway conversations, but just a little one-off kind of tangents. And, man, did we get a lot of feedback when I told everybody how Gina Grad says that Burger King is white trash.
5: Yeah, sucks.
6: Yeah, a lot of passion.
5: I've had a couple bad experiences there.
4: It was just, the feedback.
5: Yeah, people are passionate.
7: I would say Gina was spot on about one thing. Those chicken sandwiches, very greasy, and I'll tell you why. Because I think they dip them straight in the oil. To make sure they're hot.
5: Like from frozen?
7: Well, yeah, but I think before they serve them to you as well.
5: Oh,
7: yeah.
6: Like give it a second little fry.
7: Right, because every time I've gotten one, it's just straight fryer grease
5: it's
7: coming
5: wet.
7: Off that thing.
5: Really?
8: Yeah, and I think where
4: grease is so good.
8: Where she fumbled, it kind of came off as she said that overall Burger King is greasy, which is
7: right.
5: Yeah. No, the chicken.
4: Yeah. Well, she said it's trashy. That's where it started.
5: It's trashy.
4: Saying that it's trashy.
5: The quality.
4: And I did
5: not
4: say
5: there.
4: You weren't in the room for the conversation, Seabass. I said I am willing to try Arby's steak nuggets.
6: Yeah,
7: I'm willing to feed them to you.
4: Yeah, but I feel like those are things we have to get at the Arby's.
7: Yes,
4: I don't think like we order them
5: later.
4: And then bring them in the next day and then try to like use the illegal office oven to
7: they'd be
4: like
7: dry. Rubber. Yeah,
4: to reheat.
7: I had them a couple years ago when they were first out, and them joints was good.
4: Yeah. All right. Well, here was from the After Hours voicemail.
9: Hey, I heard y'all talking about Burger King. I can vouch. I had one of my first jobs as a teen way back in the day is at a Burger King, and Gina is correct. That is the nastiest, greasiest, most slimiest I really would not subject your arteries to that. If you really, really have to do fast food, which I do not recommend, definitely not. BK, just don't do it. Bye.
4: Oh, wait, you work there.
5: Straight from the source.
4: You know what I mean?
8: Many years ago.
7: Although she also said
8: that I don't eat fast food.
7: Yeah, so
8: this is somebody I don't want to hear from.
5: Exactly. But they literally work there.
6: Yeah. Disqualified.
4: Yeah. All right. Another one. After Hours voicemail 877-44-WOODY.
10: All right. So when he was talking about Burger King and how he loves it, every time he goes, he's like, oh, yeah, Burger King, I love this place. I 100% agree. And, you know, Gina was saying it's kind of white trash. And you know what? I don't disagree with that either. I think it is a little bit of. It's got like a white trash vibe in there. It's like Burger King. Have you ever been like sitting down in a Burger King? It kind of just everything looks old. And it's got like that layer of grease kind of on it. So Burger King, way underrated, and yes, a little bit white trash. So, all right. Bye.
4: All right.
5: Everybody's right.
4: So, again, one of those things that I thought it was going to be a fleeting thing. Oh, wow. I never really thought of Burger King as white trash. I never thought of them as greasy. Yeah. And then we'd move on to whatever else we had planned. But man, like the text was blowing up.
5: Yes, it was.
4: After Hours voicemails were popping.
8: Because so many lies were said, that's why.
5: Well, you know,
4: somebody
5: said
4: slander?
5: Something interesting. Slander,
7: yeah. Defamation, yeah.
5: Somebody said something interesting on the text. They said that the CEO has put like extra energy and work into the Whopper specifically out of all the food items. So when people are like, whatever, you're insane, the Whopper's great. I didn't have the Whopper. Is the Whopper the one thing that like, is is head and tails above everything else?
4: You had the Whopper Jr.
5: I had the Whopper Jr. and a chicken sandwich.
4: Yeah.
5: Well,
4: what did you think of the Whopper Jr.?
6: Really?
5: I don't know. The burger patty itself was just, it was, the whole thing was underwhelming. And like Sammy said, because she just had Burger King.
11: Hell yeah.
5: 20 years ago. Right?
4: That's another person.
5: Yeah, kind of sorry.
4: When it comes to fast food, you don't talk to her.
5: Right, no. But what she remembers about it is
11: it's just kind of a sad burger.
5: It was sad.
4: She's not a fast food person.
11: No, but that was back when I ate fast food and I barely had Burger King. We never
8: not
11: really had it
8: because
11: it wasn't, the superior.
5: Yeah. Nobody's vote counts unless
4: if I need to take on Trader Joe's, she's my person.
7: Yeah, thank you.
8: 100%. No, it's not, you know, we're looking for homers. We're just looking for people that
4: objective
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3: The Century 21 Lakers are now on the verge of elimination after losing in Six Nations last night. Game 6 is at the Memorial Center on Sunday night at 7. Tickets are on sale right now through Ticketmaster or right there at the box office. Now, if there is a Game 7, that'll be Tuesday night in Six Nations at 8 p.m. Keep up to date, all your Laker news, all your Laker information, all you need to know. 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It's Freak 90.5. 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

90s and 2000s alternative. It's Freakin' 90.5. Good fired up Friday morning. It is Reed checking in. Nice to see a lot of people out last night at the watch party at Quaker City Square cheering on the Century 21 Lakers. MSL Finals are going on and unfortunately came up short, losing the game and now down in the series 3-2. So it is a must-win situation. They're back home at the PMC on Sunday night. It's Pack the PMC. Game time is 7 o'clock. Tickets are now on sale. And I'm pretty sure this one's going to Game 7. The Lakers play so much better when they got the hometown crowd behind them. So let's, like I say, Pack the PMC as they take on the First Nations Chiefs, of course. If you didn't know that already. Again. The way it is, it's the Sheepdogs. Freak 90.5.

Oasis and Supersonic on Freak 90.5. Of course, last year, the big reunion tour. And there's a new documentary coming out about that tour. Oasis, Don't Look Back in Anger. And the really cool thing about it is it's going to be the first joint interview with Liam and Noel Gallagher after more than, 15 years of estrangement. So that'll definitely be interesting one to check out. It'll be out September the 11th. It is Reed, Fired Up Friday, Freak 90.5. Pretty nice weekend. We got lots of sunshine today, getting up to a high of 22, feeling like 25. More sun in the forecast tomorrow. There is a slight chance of a shower, but it will once again continue to be like 24, 27 with the Humidex and sun and cloud chance of showers on Sunday and a high of 25. Losing My Religion. 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Freak 90.5, 90s and 2000s alternative.

90s, 2000s, alternative. Freak 90.5, Fired Up Friday. It is Reed, and I don't want to get too political, but Donald Trump signed an executive order to change Lake Ontario to Lake of America. Yeah, it sounds like, I guess, he's getting frustrated. It's kind of ridiculous. Obviously, we know it. But standing up to Donald Trump, he's grasping at things, right? But put the politics aside. What I find is interesting is when something has been called a name for a certain amount of time and it was the original name, and then you try and change it, it's hard. People will still gravitate to the original name. And you think of the Rogers Centre, how many people still call it the Sky Dome? Or for, you know, the Scotiabank Arena, you know, people still call it the ACC. We got that conversation going on our Facebook page, Hustle and Heart Freak 90.5. Join in on the comments section and come up with other places where names have been changed, yet you still call it the original. It's Sloan now, Money City Maniacs. Good Canadian band right there, Peterborough. Freak 90.5.

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2: Rising vehicle and equipment costs could become an issue during Peterborough's next budget discussion. The city report says approximately $85 per resident should be invested annually to maintain the municipal fleet, which would translate to about $8.5 million. Turning our attention to the early parts of the municipal campaign, Peterborough mayoral candidate Neil Morton has unveiled the first phase of his platform, focusing on growth and affordability.
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2: Morton is running against Keith Riel, Neil Morton, Dr. Michael Eamon, Rebecca Shillamat, Brian Lumsden, and Jacob Matot. A lane closure affecting drivers and transit users in Peterborough's West End is being extended. The northbound lane of Kawartha Heights Boulevard between Lansdowne and Applewood will be closed until September the 14th. And the Lakers were dropped by Six Nations in Game 5 of the MSL Final last night, 11-5. That's what's up, Peterborough. I'm Jordan on Freak 90.5 and everywhere on the iHeartRadio app.
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It is 90s 2000s alternative, Freak 90.5, and every once in a while, sprinkling in those tracks from the Resurrection Sunday. 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And we got one coming up here at 11 o'clock. So during the 8 a.m. hour, Monday to Friday, 11 a.m., 2 p.m., and 3 p.m., you enter the pin at ptbotoday.ca and you are in the draw. 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

Will Spider-Man Brand New Day make it 5 weeks at number one at the box office? It has got competition from a movie that was finished and ready to come out 3 years ago. Freak 90.5 Alternative Rewind. It is Reed. Coyote versus Acme is out today. Very long delayed action animated Looney Tunes comedy. It's got John Cena and Will Forte. And when it was done back in 2022, Warner Brothers said, yeah, we're cost cutting. We're going to shelve this project. We're not going to release it. Even though it tested really well, there was some online backlash. There were some petitions. There were some hashtags. And eventually, there was a small-time distributor who bought the movie and is releasing it this weekend. And what's really funny is, you know, the story of Coyote versus Acme is all about, you know, Wile E. Coyote suing Acme because its products keep injuring him. And it's sort of like a small guy taking on a giant corporation, which is very similar to what happened with the release of the movie. My name is Reed. Let's continue 60 minutes of nonstop music. Love this track from Metric, Now or Never Now on Freak.

I'm Reed, hanging out with you inside the Pet Supply Warehouse studio. And even though I'm indoors, I feel like I can actually smell the ribs. It's Kawartha Rib Fest in a brand new location. I've got your details coming up in about 12 minutes here on Freak 90.5.

0: tonight.
1: Pretty sure anywhere around Peterborough, you can smell the ribs. Yeah, it is officially on. Kawartha Rib Fest is on. It is back, and I'm pretty excited to enjoy some delicious ribs at a brand new location this time around. 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In the parking lot there, you got all the ribbers back. You got other kinds of foods as well. You've got vendors. I mean, you got the funnel cakes. I mean, how often do you find a funnel cake? But you can this weekend. There's live music going on as well. So that'll be a lot of fun. I mean, I enjoy eating ribs as much as the next guy. And Kawartha Rib Fest is hitting Peterborough all weekend long. And it is officially on as of 11 o'clock this morning.

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0: What's up on Freak 90.5?
2: A 30-year-old Peterborough woman is facing charges after an alleged break and enter at a downtown retirement residence. Police were called to the Water and Murray area on Tuesday evening after an uninvited woman was reportedly found in a residence room. Mayoral candidate Neil Morton has told PTBOtoday.ca that he is indeed in favor of a multi-purpose sports, entertainment, and convention center that he says should not rely on additional costs to local taxpayers.
3: How I see it as a catalyst for economic revitalization of the waterfront, an anchor tenant, so to speak, for the downtown.
2: Morton released his first policy paper yesterday. The United Way of Peterborough District has named its community campaign cabinet as the organization celebrates its 85th anniversary. This year's campaign theme is Certified Neighbors. And Game 5 of the MSL Final was won by Six Nations last night. They took down Peterborough 11-5. That's what's up, Peterborough. I'm Jordan on Freak 90.5 and everywhere on the iHeartRadio app.
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Also supported by Simply Skinnerd and the ZZ Top Experience. I'm actually going to be off on Monday. I was talking earlier about taking the kids to Canada's Wonderland. We're actually going on Monday, and the big decision was to whether or not to get the Fast Pass, which I have decided, I think, I don't want to say for sure, but I'm pretty sure we're going to go that route, a one-time only treat, I guess, for the kids. So I'll be off on Monday. Jordan Mercier, though, he is coming in here next. PTBO today, live coming your way. Brenda Whitehead, who is the CEO of the Chamber of Commerce. The Business Excellent Awards are coming up in the near future, and they're going to talk a little bit more about that. Have a great weekend. Green Day, Longview on Freak 90.5. See ya.

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1: Well, happy Friday to you out there. Coming up on today's show, we're going to look at the top three local news headlines, including the extension of a road closure on Kawartha Heights Boulevard. Brenda Whitehead of the Chamber of Commerce will join us to talk about the Business Excellence Awards, and I'll share some good news for minimum wage earners. All of that and more coming up.
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1: Hope you're enjoying your Friday. Hey there, it is Jordan hanging out with you. And over the next hour, we'll go over all the hottest topics of conversation from around Peterborough and the Kawarthas. Let's look at the big three local stories we are following today. A lane closure affecting drivers and transit users in Peterborough's West End is being extended. The northbound lane of Kawartha Heights Boulevard between Lansdowne and Applewood will now remain closed until September 14th. Trent University has secured $16 million in federal funding to bring two internationally recognized researchers back to Canada. Dr. Don Lafreniere and Dr. Ryan Sullivan will each receive $8 million over 8 years through the Eddie Goldenberg Research Chairs Program. And 17 local community leaders are joining forces to help out with the United Way Peterborough District Anniversary Campaign. The organization has unveiled the cabinet led by Chair Tiffany Arcari. The campaign officially launches on September 17th. Those are the big three local stories we are following on this August the 28th. Coming up, Brenda Whitehead of the Chamber of Commerce.
0: Find more details at

0: If your commute is longer than this next set of music, you might want to consider moving closer.
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0: Commerce is going to be holding its Business Excellence Awards Gala on Thursday, October the 22nd at Kawartha Downs. And here to tell us more about that is CEO Brenda Whitehead. Brenda, thank you so much for taking the time today. Really appreciate it. Why is this event particularly important?
1: Business Excellence Awards are really a great indication of how strong a business community is. It starts with the nomination process. There are no self-nominations. So people and other business owners and customers and clients, they take a moment to put forward a business's name because they think they're doing a great job at something. And that in itself is really what this is about. This is about the community standing behind small business, large business, individual professionals, those who help keep our economy strong here in Peterborough. And this is the night we celebrate all of that.
0: I'm always amazed at the broad range of categories that are kind of presented, and it really is a way to show how many diverse companies there are in the city and county.
1: Yeah, it's everything from micro business to new immigrant to indigenous run business, as well as things like employer of the year, so how businesses treat their employees, not-for-profits, which are a big part of the community here in Peterborough. And then we have the business person of the year. You know, so there's the individuals, the four under 40s, right? And it is very diverse. It's right from those who are just getting started as a new business to those who have been around for a long time. It's a micro business, one employee, one self-starter who's running his entrepreneurial dream to bigger corporations.
0: Tickets for the event are now for sale?
1: 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You'll see the link to the event on October 22nd, and you can go online and book your seats.
0: Fabulous. If you want more information, ptbotoday.ca. Brenda, thank you so much for coming in today. Really appreciate it.
1: Don't forget to pull out your gala wear because it is a awards gala. So we want people to come in their shirts and ties and heels and really glitz themselves out.
0: Tuxedo.
1: If you've got one, put it on.
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1: Joining us now, as she does each and every week, is Lindsay Bax of Coworth the Downs. And Lindsay, what can people expect when they come out to the track this weekend?
2: They're cute. They have four legs, and they're a little smaller than our horses, but the wiener dogs are back, the mixed breeds are back, and the corgis are back. And we are looking forward to their cuteness to go racing in between the horses, between races 4 and 6. See these dogs, the dog races for fun and bragging rights. It's always a great show. They're always entertaining. You never know what they're going to do, but they are back by popular demand.
1: You kind of hit it on there, but obviously the unpredictability of the dog racers is part of the attraction.
2: Yeah, I've seen a few get within about a foot of the finish line and turn around and run back to the other handler because they had better treats. So sometimes their personalities will certainly shine through, and it's always great. It's always entertaining, and you know, everybody young and old loves to watch them go, and it's a lot of fun.
1: Lindsay, thank you so much for taking the time today. Really appreciate it.
2: Wonderful. Thanks for having me.
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0: What's up on Freak 90.5?
2: Rising vehicle and equipment costs could become an issue during Peterborough's next budget discussion. The city report says approximately $85 per resident should be invested annually to maintain the municipal fleet, which would translate to about $8.5 million. Turning our attention to the early parts of the municipal campaign, Peterborough mayoral candidate Neil Morton has unveiled the first phase of his platform, focusing on growth and affordability.
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2: Morton is running against Keith Riel, Neil Morton, Dr. Michael Eamon, Rebecca Shillamat, Brian Lumsden, and Jacob Matot. A lane closure affecting drivers and transit users in Peterborough's West End is being extended. The northbound lane of Coorth Heights Boulevard between Lansdowne and Applewood will be closed until September the 14th. And the Lakers were dropped by Six Nations in Game 5 of the MSL Final last night, 11-5. That's what's up, Peterborough. 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

Fourth Line Theater is inviting you to attend Festival Fridays at the Farm. The event will include artist talks and demonstrations with Kim Blackwell. Megan Murphy will also be discussing wild Irish geese. Tomorrow, the YMCA of Central East Ontario is hosting the Balsillie Family Branch Open House from 11 a.m. until 2 p.m. Admission is free, and the day will feature a wide variety of family-friendly activities. 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If ever you're interested in what's going on in and around the community, just look for the Peterborough 48. It is posted each and every day at 6 a.m. on ptbotoday.ca. Don't go anywhere. My man Ben is in next. Have yourself a fantastic weekend. 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

My Broadcasting Corporation, Ontario's local broadcasting company, in Peterborough, Ontario, and on the treaty and traditional territory of the Mississauga Anishinaabeg.

Freak 90.5. It's been some nice news to head into the weekend with. The Toronto Raptors have announced that they'll be retiring Kyle Lowry's number 7 at their January 10th game against Philadelphia.

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If you do the same thing, you know that it's a tough habit to break. I've been trying to figure out a solution for almost my entire life, and my daughter has come up with something that I'm hoping is going to work. Freak 90.5, it's Ben. I don't bite my nails, per se, but like I pick at them, and the end result is basically the same. I've done that for my whole life. There have been various points where people have given me little suggestions for how to quit. Like, you know, you put an elastic around your wrist, and every time you go to do it, you snap the elastic, so there's a bit of a pain association with the whole thing. That hasn't worked at all. I've tried, my own strength of willpower. That has failed miserably. But my daughter, who is always telling me I got to quit doing it, I came up with a solution this week. She said that she wanted me to let her paint my nails. And her thinking is that if she paints my nails, that I won't want to pick at them or do anything to them because it will be like destroying her artwork. And I thought to myself, that's actually pretty good. Like, imagine, even if you're a nail-biting person, imagine if every time you go to bite your nails, you also had to go into the closet, grab some artwork that your kid made and like tear it up. You wouldn't do it. And so here's the artwork right on the nail itself. So anyway, last night I let my daughter paint my nails. They're looking pretty sharp, and I haven't touched them since. Now, granted, it's only been, I don't know, 12, 16 hours, I don't know. It hasn't even been a full day yet, but it's a start. And if you're looking for some kind of solution, maybe think about painting your nails. I'm just saying.

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0: What's up on Freak 90.5?
2: A 30-year-old Peterborough woman is facing charges after an alleged break and enter at a downtown retirement residence. Police were called to the Water and Murray area on Tuesday evening after an uninvited woman was reportedly found in a residence room. Mayoral candidate Neil Morton has told PTBOtoday.ca that he is indeed in favor of a multi-purpose sports entertainment and convention center that he says should not rely on additional costs to local taxpayers.
3: How I see it is a catalyst for economic revitalization of the waterfront, an anchor tenant, so to speak, for the downtown.
2: Morton released his first policy paper yesterday. The United Way of Peterborough District has named its community campaign cabinet as the organization celebrates its 85th anniversary. This year's campaign theme is Certified Neighbors. And Game 5 of the MSL Final was won by Six Nations last night. They took down Peterborough 11-5. That's what's up, Peterborough. I'm Jordan on Freak 90.5 and everywhere on the iHeartRadio app.
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4: 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Is it a girl? 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
1: You would?
4: 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Oh, my God. If they would have been like, it could be twins. You never know. I'd be like, oh, I hope I get twins.
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0: It's such an unusual thing to see a Mike Myers doing that I wouldn't even blame someone if they walked right by it and didn't realize it was him. Freak 90.5. It's been Mike Myers has shared a social media video where he's in the Toronto subway and he's dancing to some music from a busker that was down there. It's a busker that was playing a keyboard. Mike Myers is doing some kind of interpretive dance. And when I watched this video, the first thing that occurred to me was I wonder if he tipped the busker. Because it'd be one thing if the video was, you know, Mike Myers in a rush to go somewhere walking right by the busker. That'd be one thing. But since he's obviously enjoying the music and getting some social media content where this guy is supplying the soundtrack, I wonder if he threw the busker a few bucks for his time and his talents. Good Canadian boy, Mike Myers. I feel like he must have given him something, but I wonder if we'll ever get the story of how much.
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11: The program will allow borrowers to transfer their digital money from Coinbase into a custody wallet while retaining ownership. Greg, please, I need your explanation.
12: Okay, so when you're dealing with crypto, what you want to do is you want to push the left phalange. that will unlock your IRA.
11: Yeah, but you don't want to choke it too hard.
12: Uh-huh. Right, to transfer into your...
13: Wow.
12: It's called a digibank.
14: Oh, okay.
12: And then the
14: digibank.
12: Mortgage people say, like, oh, how much do you have in your digibank? And then you do a pre-tax withdrawal by clicking the right phalange.
13: Oh.
12: And then you get the deed in your name.
13: All right.
14: Wow,
15: okay.
14: That's
15: cool.
14: Quick.
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0: Maybe you've been throwing the ball around with your dog in the backyard at some point and thought to yourself, you know, this dog's got the wheels to turn pro. Freak 90.5. It's been something super fun sounding happening at Kawartha Downs tomorrow. Dog races. Dog races for a good cause, helping out the Serenity Lane Animal Sanctuary. The doors open at 5. They're going to have some horse racing at 6 o'clock. But then the main event at 7 o'clock, dog racing. There'll be, I guess they're sectioned off into different categories. There'll be some wiener dog races, corgis, and mixed breed races as well. So something to check out. Get a look at some other dogs. See if you think your dog maybe has it in them to compete next year, but all for a good cause as well. Tomorrow at Kawartha Downs, dog races getting started at 7 o'clock.
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95.5 Weezer. It's Graham here filling in for Emily on this Friday. We've got a clear sky tonight, low of 8 degrees. Put the air conditioner away. Maybe not. Might need a little bit later on. Mixed sun and cloud tomorrow with a high around 24 and 25 on Sunday with a mixed sun and cloud. Weekend looking pretty good. Lakers last night didn't start off great. But right now they're facing elimination going into game number 6. We will discuss coming up. Tragically Hip on Freak 90.5.

0: Freak 9.5 with Sum 41. Graham here filling in for Emily this afternoon. Central 21 Lakers now on the verge of elimination in the MSL Final, falling last night to the Six Nations Chiefs by a score of 11-5. However, it was a tough go in the early going for the Lakers, down 4-0 after one. They were down 7-0 at one point. A lot of penalties as well through this game. They did manage to fight back, though, trailing 8-4, but in the third period, it was all Six Nations, and now it comes down to game number 6. That goes Sunday night at the Memorial Center, 7 o'clock, looking for a jam-packed crowd at the PMC to cheer on the Lakers in game 6, and look to force a game number 7 on Tuesday. You can keep up to date all your Lakers news, of course, always on our website at ptbotoday.ca.
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0: Freak 9.5 Audio Slave. It's Graham here filling in for Emily on this Friday. Jordan Mercier, of course, the host of PTBO Today Live in here as well. As got a couple things I want to bring up to you there, Mr. Mercier. First of all, you've got at least one kid going back to school.
1: I do, yeah.
0: One kid.
1: Yep.
0: The other one is how far away?
1: Another year.
0: Okay.
1: Yes.
0: So I don't do much of this back to school shopping. One is no longer at school.
1: Mm-hmm.
0: The other one, well, she has a mother that takes care of all that. Where are you at on the back to school getting, like, what are you doing for your, because she's not very old. She's what, 10, 9,
1: 8?
0: 8?
1: 8, yeah. So we're going into grade 3.
0: Down to get there eventually.
1: Yeah, we're going into grade 3. I think what the most common trend suggests now is that most people spread out their back to school shopping. So remember when we were younger, maybe you'd go to the mall one day.
0: Yeah, it was like on the Friday or Saturday before school started. Mom was there with Byway and putting the corduroy pants on me.
1: Byway. Yeah, I think now I can speak for us, and I saw that it was part of a larger trend that people kind of chop it up into 3 or 4 different things so that you're not shelling out hundreds. Because I think the average family, again, this was research that I saw, you're looking at $650, $700.
0: Get out of here.
1: Yeah.
0: You still got to get the haircuts.
1: Haircuts, clothing, you know, new books and pencils and binders.
0: Now, do you actually buy the school implements before school? Because I know that they go to school and they go, oh, well, now you need this laundry list of things now.
1: Well, thankfully, like when, you know, to this point, grades, you know, kindergarten through grade 2, there hasn't been much, but we at least have an idea of what needs to be sent.
0: Yeah. Right. Rob Wilson, PTEC coach Rob Wilson, is going to join us here in the next hour. I want to talk about a little hockey with you coming up here as well. First, though, I did want to ask you, you going to go for a swim in Lake America?
1: Well, as you know, on Sundays, I play slow pitch in Oshawa on the shore
0: of Lake America.
1: Lake America, yeah. See if they change the sign. Isn't this just the most ridiculous conversation
0: we've ever had? But then now, like, there's some people in the U.S. They're like, well, you can call it what you want on our side. We'll call it what we want on our side.
1: And all of the politicians of New York State and stuff have come out and said that, not proponents of this. It's, interesting 2026 convo.
0: Just didn't want to go through the day of not actually bringing up Lake America we brought up. I got some questions for you coming up there. Mercier, stick around to hear the Ben Maker Ladies on Freak 90.5.

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0: Freak 9.5, The Killers. It's Graham here filling in for Emily. Jordan's joining me as well, of course, host of PTBO Today Live, noon. I don't know why you're still here this late in the day, but you are on a Friday.
1: Putting in the extra hours on a Friday.
0: There you go.
1: Leading by example.
0: So there's a question. Our good friend Felicia's going to join me a little bit later on this show, because I like to put her on the spot when I fill in. Of course, the impossible question of the day. She loves it. But we had a conversation in the office the other day about nicknames, and she was quite proud about the fact that her name cannot have a nickname. Like, I made one up. But we've always gone through our motions every single day. We've worked together for the last 12, 13 years, whatever it's been. Everyone's got a nickname. Are you seeing it through your friends or general public? Like, everywhere I go, everyone's got nicknames, but there's some that are just totally anti-nickname for people.
1: I do tend to give people nicknames, I guess. It makes me feel a little bit more casual with them, maybe.
0: Yeah.
1: Like, that's the best way, like... You know, I didn't invent it, but you've been Grambo Slice for a really long time.
0: And I get called Grambo when I'm out grocery shopping now. Anyway.
1: Yeah, and formerly Scott Arnold, Arnie. Like, you know, a lot of this kind of stuff. And I've had people comment that it seems to be a little bit, like, sporty, camaraderie, a lot of last names.
0: You have one coworker say, can't you just use their name?
1: Yeah. My favorite nickname in our office is actually because some people don't pronounce Jeff Duick's name correctly.
0: Oh, Dusek?
1: So someone called and asked for Jeff Duquette. So he's been Jeff Duquette for a really long time.
0: Actually, and for the most part, most people, I don't even say their first names. I call everyone by the last names.
1: You did, going into break there not long ago. You said, Mercier, hang around. Yeah, all right.
0: Duick and Hurd and Sales Lady Megan. And,
1: yes.
0: Reason why I brought you in here, so we're looking forward to hockey, of course. Leafs coming up. I'm pretty excited. And then they're going to let me down, as they do each and every year. Mm. But some stuff to be excited for, new goaltending and some big bodies up front. But the one thing that popped out at me this morning, of course, was Connor Hellebuck, goaltender, Winnipeg Jets. Asked for a trade a few months ago. No problem. Great. I'm sure they'll look at it. Shovel Day Off will look at it and decide he wants. But now he's come out this morning and said, hey, I told you guys I wanted a trade. Yep. I'm not traded yet. What's going on? I wanted to ask you specifically about athletes, and it's happened many times. There's some that have shied away from it. I saw a documentary of Vladdy. You know, I'm not going to talk about contract stuff when the season starts.
1: Yep.
0: But then there's others that want to use the media as a proponent on trying to push their trade agenda.
1: It's to get leverage in negotiation, right?
0: Yeah.
1: And you see it more in 2026 than you ever did before. And I have two kind of thoughts on it. One, as a Red Wing fan, I'm going through this with Dylan Larkin.
0: Mm-hmm.
1: And that led to Steve Yzerman basically quitting. And now the franchise is completely in shambles and they don't even have a GM as training camp starts. I find it an interesting parallel between the Tkachuk brothers both doing this, Dylan Larkin doing this, Connor Hellebuck, all members of the U.S. gold medal Olympic team. It makes you wonder.
0: Might have a bit of a slant on the conversation.
1: What was the conversation going on in that locker room where people were frustrated with their situations? But the other side of me is that, and some people view this as a positive, is that people now, athletes, are taking much more being in charge of their careers.
0: Yeah.
1: Right? And remember when Eric Lindros did this, it was like, oh my God, how could you ever?
0: I don't think I ever had seen anything like it before.
1: There's people in Quebec City who still to this day believe that if that had not happened, the team wouldn't have moved and it would have been a whole different thing. But he said in an early age he was going to take in charge of his career. And, you know, most of these athletes only get, 8, 9, 10 years, maybe. So if they want to maximize their situations, there's part of me who says, like, okay, I understand that. Then there's another part of me who says, you sign a contract and you're only as good as your word.
0: And look, I can talk to 18 general managers. They all are going to say the same thing to me. And I'll bring up with Rob Wilson later on maybe too, where, you want to trade? That's fine. I hear you. But I'm not going to go and just trade you for a bucket of pucks just because you want it.
1: No.
0: I need to wait for the deal that's going to be right for my team. Just because you're leaving doesn't mean my franchise has to suffer for it.
1: Yeah, and in the Larkin situation, he gave them three teams he would accept a trade to.
0: Okay,
1: so you're really kind of putting the value down, and that's not a fair position to put the organization in. So
0: anyway, you got to go negotiate your contract.
1: Demanding
0: too.
1: A trade from this program.
0: There you go. 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
1: Thank you, buddy.
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Ring 9.5, the White Stripes, Seven Nation Army. It's Graham here filling in for Emily on this Friday. Pete's training camp over. Now it's time to play some preseason games. They're in Guelph tonight, take on the Storm. Pete's head coach Rob Wilson's going to join us here momentarily, talk about training camp and a whole lot more. Sam Roberts Band on Freak 90.5.

0: Rick 9.5 of Stone Temple Pilots. It's Graham here filling in for Emily, and the Pete's play their first preseason game tonight. They're in Guelph taking on the Storm. And don't forget, Peter Rokia, Pete's Hockey, is back on your radio starting on September 17th when the Pete's open up the season against the Kingston Frontenacs. But we're going to chat with Pete's head coach, Rob Wilson. Caught with him a little bit earlier on today before the team hit the road for Guelph, taking on the Storm tonight in preseason action. And a little bit different if you had a chance to go down and check out the training camp down at Healthy Planet Arena. They separated things a little bit differently with a rookie camp for the first 2 days and then the main camp Wednesday and yesterday. And I asked Rob Wilson about that idea and why it came to be.
1: You know what? We knew we had a lot of older players coming back, and you know, we wanted to give a lot of the young guys an opportunity to kind of show, you know, kind of separate and get them to move on to main camp. And some guys did that. And there's, you know, there's quite a few guys that I still think that didn't move on to main camp in the future have a shot. But for this year's team, that's what we wanted to do. So we're able to thin that out a little bit as we go. And then, from there, you know, we ended up getting some guys through that we really liked, and that's Sean, you know, Bright in main camp. So I like the way it is. It gave us a different feel, and sometimes you see different things. So it was a good way of doing it.
0: Is this something you'd like to do in future training camps? Is kind of separate the main camp and the rookies?
1: Possibly. I mean, like I said, if you have this many guys coming back, you probably. If you have a lot of open spots, maybe you just do it all at once. But you know what? It can be adjusted year to year. But for this year, I think it was the right move for us.
0: Yeah, definitely a unique experience and a chance for the rookies to play amongst themselves before getting into the mix with a lot of the returning players as well as they fight for spots on this year's squad. We'll take time out and we'll chat with head coach Rob Wilson some more about tonight's game as we take on the Guelph Storm in preseason action.
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7: When I was a kid, they would gas like all the kids.
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0: Graham here filling in for Emily. Pete's on the road tonight. Does it seem weird to say that? Did the summer just fly by all of a sudden? Here we go. Hockey season, Pete's training camp, already in the back window, and now we're ready for preseason hockey in Guelph against the Storm tonight. And chat with Rob Wilson about tonight's game and what is his expectations going into tonight.
1: Yeah, the game plan tonight isn't really that important to me, if I'm being honest. I mean, obviously, they'll get a couple of little things that we want to do, but for me, it's all about, you know, who's going to compete really hard tonight, who's going to do the little things, who's going to play responsible, who's use your offensive mindset, who can be a shutdown guy, who can whatever, who's going to step in the way and block a shot, all the little things you start seeing when you're playing in these games. So the wins and losses definitely right now don't matter. You'd rather win a game than lose a game, but at this point of the year, that really is not important. Like I said, if you get the win, it's always nice. But we're going into this trying to see some things and trying to, you know, bring a couple of guys into this team that we think can help us go deep next year in the playoffs.
0: There's obviously a plan that you have in place in your mind on how you want this team to develop and how a style of game that you want them to play. Are you able to find those glimpses early, or is that something that takes time over these next couple of weeks?
1: Yeah, it's going to take time. It's going to take, we won't probably start playing the way we want to or the way the coaches want the players to play into the second half of the year. There's so much goes into it, but you get a feel early of who you think will be able to grasp what you want and buy into things. You know, I think that's, for me, that's important. And we'll get a good feel of it as like I said, almost day by day, week by week. But it really starts now, and it starts with tonight's game and next week's practices that the guys are still here and then the game against Sarnia and Ottawa and Niagara, and hopefully you have pretty much by then a very good idea what you got.
0: Coach, appreciate it and enjoy the game tonight.
1: Okay, thanks, Graham.
0: There you go, Pete's Head Coach Rob Wilson. Pete's are in Guelph tonight, preseason action against the Storm, their first home preseason game, just two of them at the Memorial Center, one at the Memorial Center and one planned for the Miskin Arena, and that is Thursday at the PMC against the Sarnia Sting, and then they play on the 12th at the Miskin Arena against the Niagara Ice Ducks. They are on the road for one other preseason game against Ottawa. But don't forget, Peter Rokia, Pete's Hockey, is back on your radio on September the 17th. It's not that far away. Kingston Frontenacs will be in town to open up the regular season. Of course, we'll have the action right here on Freak 90.5. Here's our

The 90s and 2000s, when music was louder, hair was questionable, and nobody knew what influencer meant. Ew. Freak 90.5.

0: 9.5 with Beck. It's Graham here filling in for Emily. PTBOtoday.ca. Make sure you have that website bookmarked, as there's lots of great stuff on there for you. The Peterborough 48, all the great things happening in our community over the next 48 hours, the daily gas prices, and of course, all your local news, including a story about an ongoing road closure, Kawartha Heights Boulevard. It's closed and will stay closed for a little while longer than initially expected. Northbound lane between the Lansdowne Applewood Crescent is going to remain closed until September the 14th. Term restrictions are in place at Lansdowne, Spilsbury, and Kawartha Heights Boulevard. Northbound drivers being asked to follow posted detour routes and allow additional travel time. So, Kawartha Heights Boulevard is one of the roads that you take in order to get to Sherbrooke, for example, or get towards the North End. You might want to take that into mind, especially with school starting, that there is going to be some changes or some closures in place still until September the 14th. If you want to read more about that, it's, of course, on our website at ptbotoday.ca.
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0: 45 with the odds. It's Graham here filling in for Emily. And since I'm filling in for Emily, that means I get to drag young Felicia into the studio with me as well and embarrass the crap out of her because we have the impossible question of the day coming up.
1: Oh, boy.
0: Your fan club is looking for it. Waiting for it. They need more.
1: Shout out to my fans, my listeners.
0: Of the impossible question of the day. Before we get to that, though, I have some questions for you. So there was a conversation around the office a couple days ago regarding nicknames. Talked to Jordan about this earlier on the show.
1: Mm-hmm.
0: And I'm trying to understand, this is not science, but I'm going to make it science-like because I'm going to do a little investigating, a little science experiment. I'm trying to understand sports people. It's all about the nicknames. Everyone's got a nickname. Around the office, we all have nicknames around here except for, well, you. And you took great pride the other day in the fact that your name cannot be made into a nickname.
1: That's correct. I wear that as a badge of honor. No nicknames for me. If anyone can, I'm not anti-nickname. If you've got a good one, which...
0: Mine's not?
1: No. That's what I was going to say. Yours is not. If it's good, I'll take it. If it's not, I'm rejecting it, and I got to reject it.
0: Listen, Fifi.
1: We're not doing Fifi. It's,
0: but yeah, like, I, you know, didn't really have a nickname before here, and Jordan is the king of nicknames.
1: Yeah.
0: But someone else came up with a nickname for me, Grambo Slice, which just got minimalized down to Grambo. But I can walk around now, go to No Frills, and someone go, hey, Grambo.
1: Okay.
0: Like that.
1: Yeah.
0: Other than like Pete Dalladay, for example, he'll call me Elmo for some reason. Always called me Elmo. I never understand it.
1: And see, I love that for you. However, if I'm doing some grocery shopping and I hear,
0: Fifi?
1: Oh, hey, Fifi, I'm not turning around. In fact, I'm leaving.
0: So do you have nicknames for people, or is this like, so I'm trying to understand, is this more like a guy thing? Is this more like, it can't be a generational thing because, you know, my son plays baseball and he's called Big E and everyone on his team, okay, they all have their own nicknames.
1: I don't think it's a like a sports exclusive thing or like just a guy thing, because I definitely have nicknames for my friends, like for people in my life, and like they're names that I just call them more than their actual name.
0: Yeah.
1: But it's just, I really think no nickname that anyone's tried to like base off of my actual name has ever stuck.
0: Okay.
1: Like,
0: well, Fifi will.
1: Well,
0: I'm
1: so
0: determined.
1: Felicia, I get by Felicia all the time.
0: All the time, yeah.
1: I get that all the time, and then people will say, have you heard that one before?
0: Oh, yeah.
1: And I'm like, yes, I have.
0: The only reason why I asked is because I've listed a bunch of movies that you've never heard of.
1: So you're like, I'm not sure what's this
0: So one. I'm going to go on a limb and go, it's entirely possible she's never seen Friday.
1: So have I seen it? Is a different question.
0: Okay, yeah.
1: But do I know the meme?
0: Okay, yeah.
1: Yes.
0: Okay. More questions, including the impossible question of the day, is coming up. Felicia joins me this hour. Here are the Foo Fighters on Freak 90.5.

0: Freak 9.5, 5440. It's Graham here filling in for Emily, and that means Felicia joining me for the 5 o'clock hour. I have the impossible question of the day coming up for you, and you look nervous.
1: I'm not excited.
0: You should be nervous.
1: I won't lie, I'm not excited.
0: Should be very scared. I have a question, a pre-question before the impossible question of the day.
1: Okay.
0: And this one popped up. I was wide awake at some ungodly hour for no reason whatsoever. And so I'm doom scrolling. That's a term, right? Doom scrolling?
1: Okay. Yeah. Good job.
0: You had another term today. I had to look at you like, what are you talking about? Chopped or something?

0: chop.
1: I was like, I don't know what that even means.
0: And then I used another term you wouldn't know to explain what it means. Yeah. I was like, you know, when you're flopping. And you were what? Like, no, also
1: I
0: no.
1: I don't know what that even means either. So,
0: it's okay, don't worry.
1: Okay. Like, when I flop, it's because I'm dead tired.
0: Okay, well, you could also... Would you argue you're chopped, like, in that instance, or no?
1: What? I'm too old for this conversation.
0: It's okay. You know okay. what, guys? Comment down below if Graham is chopped.
1: Yeah, okay. I'm chopped, whatever that means. I found out someone called my daughter a baddie. I did not enjoy that very much.
0: No, that is...
1: I kiboshed that crap pretty quickly.
0: Yeah, but it's better than being called chopped.
1: Okay.
0: See, we got to see the benefits.
1: I'm going to have to Urban Dictionary some of this crap. But anyway, that's a conversation. So the thing I came across while I'm doom scrolling is Facebook Marketplace is a grand place with a whole bunch of different items.
0: Mm-hmm.
1: I shop at thrift stores, go find some shorts, some jeans, whatever, because I don't need to spend $80 on jeans. I can go find a pair at, you know, wherever. But one thing that I will never buy at a thrift store, there's a few things. I will never buy a pair of shoes. I will never buy a hat. I'm kind of weird. I'm not really a germaphobe, but okay. I'm kind of weird. Like, you know, yes, I'm not Howie. I'm kind of like Howie Mandel, where if you shake my hand, I'm going for the hand sanitizer.
0: Yeah, okay.
1: It's
0: okay,
1: no,
0: okay.
1: You know, it is just when we have group lunches here at the office and people got all their hands in the food, I'm out. I can't do it.
0: You're not eating.
1: No, I haven't. I've done it. So there's a few things I won't touch at a thrift store. And if I buy it, I'm washing it a couple times.
0: Sure.
1: But I've raised this question in my personal life a couple times, and I have a hard time. So I'm not going to Lee's and buying someone's used underwear.
0: No.
1: You're laughing. But why is it that I see so many pairs of bras up for, like, gently used bras, and then people will sell them for $5, $10, and, like,
0: okay.
1: Women will buy them.
0: Okay, so...
1: So this it's underwear is underwear. Yes?
0: No. I disagree.
1: Okay.
0: I think it's on two completely different, like, parts of the body, where it's, like, it's definitely, in my opinion, more intimate, more, like, gross, or, like you know, like, risky, if you will, to be wearing, like, buying used
1: Gitch.
0: Yeah, yeah. As opposed to like a bra. A bra, like, those
1: but,
0: are...
1: Like, don't girls, like, sweat under there?
0: Well, yeah, but you have a washing machine.
1: Well, so do you do for your other underwears?
0: Okay, I don't know, I just...
1: Am I making sense here?
0: No, you're making sense, I just feel like it's not comparable.
1: This is where my brain goes at 3 o'clock. I've done this in the middle of the afternoon going, who's buying a used bra? Who's doing that? Like, why would you buy...
0: Yeah. But I know for sure I've donated bras, like you know, like getting together like a bag for donation and whatever. If I have like not one that like is like falling apart that I've like worn for years, but like you know, I feel like that's, but I wouldn't be like donating like a pair of panties or something. Like what? Like I don't know. So like maybe it's a question of why are people donating worn?
1: If I was a girl, if I had boobs, it'd be a different story altogether. But, anyway. I don't get it.
0: Okay.
1: I just don't get it. All right.
0: I sort of understand it. There's certain things that are... But the shoes thing is... I don't fully agree, but I do see where you're coming from, and I get it. But But you'll buy, like, a pair of shorts or jeans. That was also on someone's body. And also, hate to put this in your head.
1: They could have gone commando.
0: Exactly.
1: Yeah, I know. That's why I wash it 4 times.
0: Okay, 4 times.
1: All right. Impossible question of the daytime.
0: Oh, no.
1: About 10% of us still have this from elementary school. 10% of us still have this from elementary school.
0: Oh, my gosh. I know it. Okay. This is everyone's going to be like, oh, my gosh, you got it right, because I'm going to get it right.
1: I doubt it. Best possible question of the day. 10% of us still have this from elementary school. What is it? We'll find out coming up. Jane's Addiction on Freak 90.5.

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0: Freak 9.5, Fall Out Boy. It's Graham. Felicia's here. Possible question of the day. 10% of us still have this from elementary school. You're looking pretty proud over there.
1: Okay, so I fully think that I have it, but also I'm realizing that I think maybe the demographic of people are older than me. So for me to still have this from elementary school, it's not as many years as if you still had this from
0: elementary
1: school. What are you saying? I don't know.
0: What are you saying?
1: I take it back. I'm so sorry.
0: No, you're not. You're not sorry at all.
1: Okay, but I think I got it.
0: Okay, what is it?
1: Running shoes.
0: No.
1: No.
0: You were so proud of yourself, too. I was going to just jump all over that like a fat kid on a Smartie and shut you down.
1: I'll have you know, I still have a pair of running shoes. They are purple and green Under Armour running shoes. They were my indoor shoes when I was when I was in grade 6.
0: Uh-huh.
1: I am now 26 years old, and I wear those running shoes to work out.
0: Yeah, my shoes from grade 6 were not fit, nor were they even exist.
1: No, they fit. They fit, though.
0: Oh, my goodness. Okay. All right. Well, the answer is a best friend.
1: Aw.
0: Do you have any best friends from elementary school?
1: No, but I got running shoes.
0: So you got right here.
1: I'm the real winner here.
0: Felicia, you have an exciting weekend, whatever it is you do. Obviously watching really bad movies, because every movie I've suggested, you've never seen it.
1: Absolutely. Ribfest as well.
0: And I'm going...
1: And I will see you there.
0: Very quickly, the best side for Ribfest, is it the beans or the slaw?
1: The slaw.
0: The slaw, yeah. I'm all about it.
1: There we go.
0: Hot, hot heat. 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
2: I would like to thank him for his advice and his courageousness. 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I loosened up my white knuckles that I had on the steering wheel, and I got him the necessary documentation when it was requested by the police officer. Me love. Thanks, Gregory. Bye.
1: Yeah.
3: You're very welcome.
4: So don't get aggressive. 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
1: 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Yeah, it's all about the demeanor, you know?
5: 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Okay. I get it.
1: When they come to the window, you don't go, what do you need, pig?
5: Yeah.
3: Right.
1: A-hole.
3: Right.
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5: Yeah.
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Freak 9.5 USS. It's Graham here filling in for Emily. Was doom scrolling there the other day and came across one of those really stupid facts. In the 1980s, 80% of moms had hairspray in the bathroom. That's apparently now dropped down to around 30%. I remember mom having the Aquanet. Remember Aquanet? And the other one that's kind of jumped out as well that I don't think we see anymore is Mousse. 80s, early 90s, it was all about the Mousse. Now, I use product in my hair once in a while. I think it's, I don't know the exact term is. I know it's pomade or pomade. I don't know how you pronounce it. It's a white thing that I buy, put in my hair. Insert joke here. But yeah, like, do you remember Dippity-Doo? Do you remember having like gel in a little squeezable bottle? I don't know if that even still exists anymore. We get older. I'm just lucky just to still have my hair. 30% of moms still have hairspray. Next time I'm in a grocery store or pharmacy, I have to look to see if there's even Mousse still on the shelves or not. Violent Femmes, Blister in the Sun. It's Freak 90.5.

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You're on holiday in Mexico, and you go, you know what? 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Never-ending white lights in Dallas Green. It's called The Grace. It's Freak 90.5.

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Freak 9.5 with Mother. Mother, it's Graham here filling in for Emily. You ever hear something and all of a sudden your brain just goes, nope, not interested. That is automatic ick. 100%. I don't know why this does it for me. Survey shows that 27% of people will have pop for breakfast. Coke, Pepsi, root beer, ginger ale, a pop. I've seen it. And I said, no, it's just not a thing. You can't do that. It's illegal. It's not meant to be, in my mind anyway. Now, yes, I drink coffee. So I guess people, I still think the same thing about energy. I'm not a fan of energy drinks to begin with, but people say the same thing. Well, it's no different than having, you know, one of those monster energy drinks for breakfast. And even then, I'm still like, no, that's, you can't do that. But yet, here I am with my large regular coffee every single morning. But now 20% of people have pop for breakfast. I just can't do it. It just gives me the heebie-jeebies for some reason. Unnecessarily. Stop drinking pop for breakfast.

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the way. Take you for the remainder of your Friday night and into the weekend. We're just 1 week away from the long weekend as well. Looking forward to that. I'll be back with you on Sunday morning for another edition of Resurrection Sunday. Right now, it's the Goo Goo Dolls. Long

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my track to the top. 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I'm an astronaut. I'm blasted off the planet, rock that cause catastrophe. And it matters more because I had it. Now I had, I thought about wreaking havoc on an opposition. Kinda shocking, they want a static with precision. I'm automatic. Quarterback, I ain't talking second. Pack it up on.

0: Freak 90.5, if my math is correct, we are 34 days or an Austin Matthews away from the return of the Leafs. It's the John Show. Happy Friday. Phone is ringing here.
1: You have a collect call from Central East Correctional Center.
0: Okay.
1: To accept the charges, press 1.
2: Okay. John, it's Nick.
0: Hey, Nick. What are you in there for?
2: Let's just say I kept the hotel towels as souvenirs.
0: Okay.
2: I have had some time to think.
0: I bet.
2: Football games shouldn't have cheerleaders.
0: Okay.
2: If it is a big game, I don't notice them. If it is a small game, I can't block them out.
0: Wow.
2: Have a great night.
0: You too, my man. Have a great Friday night. Thanks for being here, Freak 90.5.
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390.5, it is the John Show. I have to say thank you. Last night, we had the biggest number of entries for the Peterborough Challenge. So let's do it again tonight. We've been doing it all week. I don't know if we'll do it next week or not. Make that decision at some point. We'll do it in the 8 o'clock hour and 9 o'clock hour as well. Here is your question. Peterborough's municipal election is shaping up to be a busy one. How many candidates are running for the city's 10 ward council seats? Is it 18, 22, 28, or 38? Sounds like a lot of lawn signs. What's the right answer? Text me your guess. Text me the right answer if you have it. 705-874-9050. Everyone who plays gets a chance at a John Show air freshener for their car, vanilla. So text away, and I promise I'll give you the answer here. We'll figure it out. I also have good people answering a question tonight. Maybe you'll be one of them. Who knows? Oh, Friday.

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1: Show you're a good person by answering this question.
0: Tonight we're going into the weekend. People are going to get into these home improvement projects. And you know, one of the most viewed things online are do-it-yourself videos. So we all know that some people probably should not do it themselves. So tonight our question is, what's the biggest sign someone should not attempt a DIY project? You know who I'm talking about. What's the biggest sign someone should not attempt a DIY project? Text me, 705-874-9050. Answers coming up, Freak 90.5.

0: for free gas and free groceries continues this weekend. I will tell you the next time you should be listening. It's the John Show. We're doing Be a Good Person. Answer our question. What's the biggest sign someone should not attempt a DIY project? 705-874-9050. George, what do you got, my man?
1: Their first sentence is, how hard can it be?
0: Your buddy's like, yeah, I can do this. I know professionals do it, but, you know, I'm an accountant. I can do it. Amanda says they buy their tools even before they begin planning. Mm-hmm. And Ryan says, I mentioned how many of these videos people are watching. Ryan says the tutorial is playing at half speed. Yeah. I know a guy, his $20 repair turned into a $400 problem because he tried to do it himself. Mm-hmm. Confidence is not a substitute for plumbing knowledge. That's a fact. That is a fact. Now you might say, but John, you learn by trying. Yes, and I would counter with, some jobs exist for professionals. I like it. Good people right there answering our question. Good people. Beck, where is it at?

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1: I had a dream the other night that I was at the Brady Bunch house, and they said that you can walk around by yourself if you want. No one's going to be here with you.
2: Oh, no.
1: And I thought, oh, you know what I should do while I'm here? Joe.
3: Of course.
4: So, at the Brady Bunch house?
2: Which room?
1: It was Marsha's room. and I finished. And then I left, and I thought, I forgot they have cameras everywhere. And when I woke up, I was in the worst mood because I was embarrassed. I thought, oh, my God.
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0: 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A mix of sun and cloud. We have a small chance of showers tomorrow afternoon. We're going to continue to see fog patches in the morning, and it's going to be windy. High tomorrow of 24.
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